A landler, which is a traditional folk dance originating from the Alpine regions of Austria, Germany, and Switzerland. We heard a landler by Anton Wunderer. It's classical music for a Monday evening. I'm Steve Seal. The mandolin dates back to Italy during the 17th and 18th century. They evolved from lutes. Predecessors include the gittern and the mandore. Vivaldi wrote this concerto originally for two mandolins back in the 17th century, but we'll hear this work played on two guitars, as it happens, with Angel and Lito Romero playing their respective guitars here with the Academy of St. Martin in the Fields.

0: Concerto for Two Mandolins by Vivaldi, played on guitar there by two members of the Romero family, Angel and Lito Romero, with the Academy of St. Martin in the Fields.
1: In your mid-Michigan weather forecast, expect partly cloudy skies tonight with a low around 46. It'll be increasingly cloudy tomorrow with highs in the mid-60s, and expect partly sunny skies on Wednesday with a high near 64.
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Max Bruch wrote 3 concertos for violin and orchestra, but his first is so overwhelmingly popular and beloved that it has massively overshadowed the other two. In fact, ask many world-class violinists what the best violin concertos of all time are, and this one is very likely to be in a list of the top 5. Randall Goosby plays here with the Philadelphia Orchestra, conducted by Yannick Nezet-Séguin.

That is violinist Randall Gooseby with the Philadelphia Orchestra, conducted by Yannick Nezet-Séguin, in the Violin Concerto No. 1 in G minor by Max Bruch. I'm Steve Seal. Thanks for joining me tonight. I'll a little encore from Randall Gooseby before we move on.

0: Randall Goosby playing Amazing Grace along with pianist Carlos Simon.
1: Join WKAR at the Farmers Market on the Michigan State Capitol lawn, the third and last of the summer, this Tuesday, September 22nd. Meet me, Jody Knoll, and Linda Kernahan, broadcasting live from the Farmers Market. Also meet WKAR's Education Director, Robin Pizzo, giving out one free book per child. 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

0: That is music of Hugo Wolf, his Italian Serenade, played there by the Orpheus Chamber Orchestra here on this Tuesday evening, the Conductorless Orchestra. 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And, of course, thanks to you as well for supporting us directly. I'm Steve Seal.
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American composer Adolphus Hailstork said he just really wasn't one for all the modernism of the 20th century back when he was a student. He didn't take to it. He said if you weren't crunching your elbows on the keys of the piano and counting up to 12 all the time, you weren't supposed to be much of a composer. He says, I didn't want to go that way. I call my school of thought authenticism. That's my ism. We'll listen to the Symphony No. 1 by this great American composer, Adolphus Hailstork, in about 15 minutes. Keyboard Sonata No. 7 by Antonio Soler is played here by pianist Martina Filiak.

Martina Filiak with the keyboard sonata number 7 by Antonio Soler. It's classical music for a Monday evening. Thanks for tuning in. I'm Steve Seal. The Danse would be the simple title of this piece, and then the subtitle, Tarantella Styrienne by Debussy.

The Tarantella Styrienne by Claude Debussy. That is the subtitle to the work. The main title is basically Dance, played there by the St. Paul Chamber Orchestra, conducted by Hugh Wolf.

0: From Henry Hart, that's called the Evansville Favorite Waltz, played by pianist Rachel Grimes.
1: In your mid-Michigan weather forecast, expect partly cloudy skies tonight with a low around 46. It'll be increasingly cloudy tomorrow with highs in the mid-60s, and expect partly sunny skies on Wednesday with a high near 64.
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Here from the American composer Adolphus Hailstork. His Symphony No. 1 was composed in 1988. And you might say that it shows his inclinations towards very wide open skies in an American idiom a la Aaron Copland and lush soundscapes a la Samuel Barber, maybe some Leonard Bernstein inclinations, and also African-American sounds, placing Adolphus Hailstork in the lineage of fellow African-American composers like William Grant Still and William Dawson. He says, I'm pretty eclectic. I'm multi-stylistic. Here's the Symphony No. 1 by Adolphus Hailstork, played by the Virginia Symphony Orchestra, conducted by Joanne Folletta.

0: Bouncy work, written in 1988 by the American composer Adolphus Hailstork, who, of course, has the best name in classical music. We heard his Symphony No. 1 played there by the Virginia Symphony Orchestra, conducted by Joanne Folletta.
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1: This is the Dance Rhapsody by English composer Frank Bridge, played for us by the BBC National Orchestra of Wales, led by Richard Hickox.

0: The Dance Rhapsody by Frank Bridge, played there by the BBC National Orchestra of Wales, led by Richard Hickox. At the age of 13, violinist Randall Gooseby, whom we heard earlier this hour, was the featured soloist in a New York Philharmonic Young People's Concert. And then when he was 14, he appeared on NPR's From the Top. You can hear a profile of Randall Gooseby in the latest edition.
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If you're a perfectionist and you have a lot of kindred spirits in classical music, composers down through history have been notorious perfectionists, which makes you wonder just what kind of PTSD so many of them must have endured in their creative lives. Critics can be nasty. Teachers, almost always, worse. Brahms, quite famously, took some 20 years to be ready to release a symphony. And while this might be officially his violin sonata number one, he actually wrote four and threw them away before this one. We'll listen to it coming up. So, you know who's a big Beatles fan? Guitarist Göran Zulcher, whom we will hear performing here next. He's made a lot of his own arrangements of Beatles tunes, and this is the John Lennon penned If I Fell.

Beatles' If I Fell, penned by John Lennon, if we're going to be accurate, and that would be Göran Zulcher's own arrangement, and he played it for us. Good evening, it's Classical Music for a Monday night. I'm Steve Seal. Coming up, Brahms' first violin sonata, well, actually, the fifth that he wrote, but the first that he published. All the others before it wound up in the bin. Have you ever seen the Will-O-the-Wisp? It is the ghostly, flickering light seen at night over swamps and marshes and bogs. I guess you'd have to make your way to a swamp, marsh, or bog first. But this is where that phrase, swamp gas, comes from. I don't understand the science behind it myself, but apparently it's not uncommon for there to be mysterious light. Interpreted to be ghosts or wood sprites or spirits for a long time. This is the Minuet of the Will-O-the-Wisps by Hector Berlioz.

The Minuet of the Will-O-the-Wisps by Berlioz, played there by the Baltimore Symphony Orchestra, led by David Zinman. This is Jeff Beal at the piano playing his own piece called Autumn.

0: That is the music of Jeff Beal. It's called Autumn, and we heard Mr. Beal playing his piece.
1: In your mid-Michigan weather forecast, expect partly cloudy skies tonight with a low around 46. It'll be increasingly cloudy tomorrow with highs in the mid-60s, and expect partly sunny skies on Wednesday with a high near 64.
2: 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This year's shorter drive meant fewer interruptions to the programs you count on, but that only works if listeners continue giving all month long. During the 2026 election cycle, WKAR News helps Mid-Michigan understand the local and state issues behind the headlines. 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

Brahms' first violin sonata was actually the fifth such work that he wrote. He rejected the first four tries, which is not surprising if you know anything about the incredible perfectionism of Brahms, which is that he quite famously spent some 20 years churning over the production of his first symphony. Well, the wait was worth it on pretty much everything that he did said churning over, and this is his first violin sonata in G major, played here by Stefan Jachiv, violin, Max Levinson at the piano.

0: The Violin Sonata No. 1 by Johannes Brahms. Played there by violinist Stefan Jakiv and pianist Max Levinson.
1: Join WKAR at the Farmers Market on the Michigan State Capitol lawn, the third and last of the summer, this Tuesday, September 22nd. 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
0: In Xanadu did Kublai Khan a stately pleasure dome decree. This is Charles Tomlinson Griffiths' setting of those words, the pleasure dome of Kublai Khan, in music here as performed by the Seattle Symphony, led by Gerard Schwartz.

0: Samuel Taylor Coleridge's poem Kubla Khan, given the musical treatment there. The Pleasure Dome of Kubla Khan by composer Charles Tomlinson.
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A few years ago, Gwilym Simcock was chosen as one of the 1,000 most influential people in London by the Evening Standard newspaper. Who is he? He's a Welsh pianist and composer working in both jazz and classical music, and clearly his influence continues to be felt. Just a couple of weeks ago, his music was heard across the UK on BBC Radio, and tonight it'll be heard right here. Appropriate that the saxophone is included in this piece, as he works quite a bit in the jazz idiom. His triple concerto was played at the Proms Festival, and it will be part of tonight's Extra Eclectic with a showcase of composers from the UK. Stay tuned. Another Welsh composer to start this week's show, and that's Hugh Watkins with the charming H-U-W spelling to Hugh. And this is his piece called Spring, played by violinist Krizia Ostoshevich with Daniel Tong at the piano.

Spring by the Welsh composer Hugh Watkins. Krizia Ososthewicz played the violin and Daniel Tong the piano. It's Extra Eclectic, where classical music is always arriving. I'm Steve Seal. For any composer, having a new piece played at the BBC Proms Festival is a big deal, because it means your music is going to be heard by an audience that is many, multiple times the size of a typical classical music audience. The Proms is not only broadcast live on the BBC throughout Britain, but many of the concerts are on TV, too. And, of course, on the radio in America as well. And it is our pleasure to be your source for highlights from the Proms in the evening hours at this time of the night all summer long. And on Monday nights, that means it's a modern piece, because the Proms is a big place for premieres and 20th and 21st century music, too. So tonight we're going to listen to a piece by the composer that the London Evening Standard newspaper a few years ago described as one of the 1,000 most influential people in London. And that is the Welsh composer Gwilym Simcock. His triple concerto for saxophone, horn, and cello. And it's soprano saxophone soloist Jess Gillam here with Ben Goldscheider horn and another very famous Brit, Sheku Kane Mason, playing the cello here, and Sakari Oromo leading the BBC Symphony Orchestra from the 2026 Proms.

0: What a work. Thrilling and beautiful. The Triple Concerto for Saxophone, Horn, and Cello by the Welsh composer Gwilym Simcock. Recorded there live at the Royal Albert Hall at the 2026 BBC Proms Festival just a couple of weeks back. Jess Gillum, soprano saxophone, Ben Goldscheider played the horn, and Sheku Kane Mason was the cellist there with the BBC Symphony Orchestra led by Sakari Oramo. Highlights from the 2026 BBC Proms Festival every weeknight at this hour of the evening, and you can also hear them again at our website, yourclassical.org. Look for the Proms highlights, but keep in mind, they're only there for a couple of weeks.
1: In your mid-Michigan weather forecast, expect partly cloudy skies tonight with a low around 46. It'll be increasingly cloudy tomorrow with highs in the mid-60s, and expect partly sunny skies on Wednesday with a high near 64. Michigan politics are a national focus, but WKAR News keeps the coverage local. 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

A bit more from saxophonist Jess Gillum here with the Jess Gillum Ensemble. And this is a piece by Will Gregory called Orbit.

0: Will Gregory, the composer of that piece, English musician and record producer and electronic musician as well. A piece of his called Orbit, the Jess Gillum soprano saxophone ensemble performing.
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0: English composer Ryan Latimer, he's a very interesting fellow. He admits that he was very strongly influenced by the cartoons that he watched when he was a kid and all the zany music that was part of those cartoons. It's very formative in his early musical education. This is a piece of his called Antiarchy, played by the BBC Symphony Orchestra, conducted by Pierre-André Valade, and music of Ryan Latimer.

The Wacky World of English composer Ryan Latimer, who said he was very much inspired by the wacky music of cartoons, especially Warner Brothers cartoons when he was young. And you can very much hear that zany quality in his music. Antiarchy, the name of that piece, played by the BBC Symphony Orchestra, led by Pierre-André Vallade. The program's archive is online at yourclassical.org. 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
1: We've come a long way, but we still don't see an awful lot of women playing brass instruments, even today. This week, however, you'll be hearing from quite a few of them. 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

So if you were tuning into this program expecting to hear modern classical music and you heard this, you'd be right to expect at first that something was a bit weird. Pachelbel's Canon, that's not modern. Except hang on for just a few minutes and you realize, wait a minute, something odd is going on here. Long before Brian Eno was a record producer to the stars, he was one of music's most unclassifiable true eclectics, and his deconstruction of Pachelbel's Canon is pretty famous. We'll enjoy it coming up as part of this hour of Extra Eclectic. I'm Steve Seal. Stay close.

That's called Fields of Forever by American composer Chad Lawson, who played piano with cellist Peter Gregson, and Esther Yu played the violin. It's Extra Eclectic. I'm Steve Seal. Something always entertaining and beautiful and weird by Brian Eno in a couple of minutes here. Some of the sleep music of Max Richter and the multiple pianos describing a starry sky by Jane Antonia Cornish later on. This is from the Scottish composer Anna Meredith. It's called Honeyed Words, played here by the Ligeti Quartet.

the Ligeti Quartet with a piece called Honeyed Words by Scottish composer Anna Meredith. Tonight's music is supported in part by the National Gallery of Art, the nation's art museum. National Gallery members fuel creativity across the country. Join this community of art lovers from wherever you call home, starting at $75. Join today at nga.gov. Well, the one of rock's true Renaissance men is a Renaissance man in part because he hardly has ever limited himself to rock music, and that is Brian Eno, one of the sort of gentleman scholar philosophers of modern music, who produces some famous rock records, but also has been quite the experimentalist throughout his career. And early on, back in the, I suppose, late 1970s, he did this, which was to summon an ensemble of classical players to play this very strange kind of disintegration of the canon by Johann Pachelbel in such a way that all the different musicians present are not able to hear what the other ones are doing. And the other instruction is for them to play the piece at whatever tempo they so choose, even really slowly if they like. And here's the result.

0: two deconstructions, as it were, of the canon by Johann Pachelbel by Brian Eno. Played there by the Cockpit Ensemble, conducted by another fine composer, Gavin Bryars, in that classic recording from the late 1970s. I'm Steve Seal. 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
1: On the next Great Lakes Concerts, the Traverse City Philharmonic opens with Mozart's Overture to the Marriage of Figaro, and the Lansing Symphony performs The Planets by Gustav Holst, Saturday at noon.

0: In a world of endless algorithmic playlists, WKAR Classical offers music selected by people you trust. Jamie Paisley, Jody Knoll, and I bring care, knowledge, and a human touch to what you hear. The on-air drive is over, but the September campaign continues. 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
1: And we'll continue here with something from Max Richter from his massive magnum opus, which I think is over 8 hours long, Sleep, which is appropriate given that the entire concept behind this piece was not only that he intended it to be music to sleep to, but there have been performances where people sleep to it and set out cots and they sleep as it is being performed. So this is Path 19.

Path 19 from Sleep by Max Richter, played by the American Contemporary Music Ensemble. From Sleep to a Night Sky here from English composer Jane Antonia Cornish. This is called Sky for multiple pianos and Vicky Chow playing all the parts.

Sky by Jane Antonia Cornish. Multi-tracked pianos, all of those piano parts played by Vicky Chow. This is from the British composer Sally Beamish. It's a piece based on a traditional Shetland fiddle tune called The Day Dawn.

0: The Day Dawn by Sally Beamish, based on an old fiddle tune, an old Celtic fiddle tune, the Swedish Chamber Orchestra conducted by Ola Rudner. 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I'm Steve.
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Be the change you want to see. They are words to live by. And they are words that the Catalyst Quartet put into action. For the past 15 or 20 years, the Catalyst Quartet remembers hearing music by composers like Florence Price, William Grant Still, and Samuel Coleridge Taylor. Music that had not been widely recorded or published. Music that was ready for an ensemble like them to record or publish. So a few years ago, they took it upon themselves to start recording this music. They've released 3 albums now with music by these composers, and they call the series Uncovered. You'll hear some of the music that they uncovered from Florence Price, and they'll talk more about the project in about 15 minutes. I'm Jalene Kahn, and I'm really glad that you're here tonight. Hope you're doing well. This is Dance of the Swans from Tchaikovsky's Swan Lake.

0: When Swan Lake premiered in the late 1800s, it was a bit of a failure for Tchaikovsky. It got a lot of criticism. The dancers thought the choreography was too hard to dance to, and people thought the dancing distracted from the brilliant score. Today, it's one of the greatest and most performed ballets of all time. Dance of the Swans from Tchaikovsky's Swan Lake, performed there by the Royal Philharmonic Orchestra with violinist Barry Griffiths and conductor Charles McCarris.
1: 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Andy Greenberg from Wired Magazine tells us about a cybercrime operation in Southeast Asia that traps computer engineers into participating in schemes that defraud victims around the world of billions of dollars. We'll also talk about cyber attacks on American infrastructure and a scam involving our show. 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
0: A few years ago, the Catalyst Quartet decided to be the change they wanted to see. They recorded music by composers whose music had not widely been recorded or published even. Here they'll talk a little bit about the project and then play some music by Florence Price.
4: The inception of the series, which started in 2018, we thought it was going to be one album. We thought, oh, we know this piece, we know that piece, they're great, we have to record them. This only makes sense. Then luckily we called the thing Uncovered because more and more music started to be uncovered, and it turned into this multi-volume recording project.

The Catalyst Quartet playing the Allegro from a string quartet by Florence Price. The Detroit Symphony Orchestra is conducted here by Neeme Järvi, and they'll play Symphony No. 2 by Zdeněk Fibic.

0: Neeme Järvi conducted the Detroit Symphony Orchestra with that performance of Symphony No. 2 by Zdeněk Fibich on Music Through the Night.
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Does your family have a weekend tradition? Maybe Sunday night you gather at someone's house and you all cook dinner together. Or this time of year it might be sports. Sports, sports, and more sports on the weekend. Well, on the weekends in the Mendelsohn home, it was all about music. Mother Mendelsohn often would arrange concerts at their home, which was more like a small palace. She often hired small orchestras to play the music that her kids had written. Their home is where a lot of music by the Mendelsohn child prodigies was heard for the first time, including this piece of music. Even though it's not the weekend, we'll get in on this tradition with music by Felix Mendelssohn coming up in the next 20 minutes. Also coming up is a performance by guitarist Zhu Feiyong. I hope you can stick around for that. How about a little Mozart? Symphony No. 15 is performed here by the Danish National Chamber Orchestra.

0: The Danish National Chamber Orchestra, conducted by Adam Fischer, playing Symphony No. 15 by Mozart. From one child prodigy, we'll hear another, coming up in about 5 minutes.
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0: Guitarist Zhu Feiyong was born at the end of the Cultural Revolution in China. And by the time she became a teenager, she was enamored with the guitar. But even though the Cultural Revolution had been over for years, the guitar still wasn't taken as a serious instrument in China. She has gone on to show her home country different when it comes to this instrument. She became the first ever guitarist from China to enter London's Royal Academy of Music, and she's the first Chinese guitarist to gain recognition on the world stage. Throughout her career, she's played a lot of Chinese folk music, and that's what we'll hear from her with this recording.

Spring Breeze by Yu Jiandang, performed by guitarist Zhu Feiyong. When Felix Mendelssohn was 14 years old, he wrote this piece of music to play with his violin teacher. And it was at his family home that the music premiered. His mom hired a small orchestra to play with him and his violin teacher. And when he heard it, he went back and made some tweaks. And then a few weeks later, it was heard by the public for the first time. A concerto for piano and violin by Felix Mendelssohn, performed by the Orpheus Chamber Orchestra and Marta Argerich and Gidon Kremer.

0: superstardom on stage with that performance. Pianist Marta Argerich and violinist Gidon Kremer with the Orpheus Chamber Orchestra playing a concerto for piano and violin by Felix Mendelssohn.
1: 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Autumn means harvest, and harvest means celebration, with drinking, singing, and dancing, and of course, plenty of music. I'm Linda Kernahan. 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

This is music from what's been called the greatest comic ballets of the 19th century. The ballet was so successful, really an instant hit. It sold out in theaters for months. All of this success should have made the leading ballerina a star, right? Well, that part of the success story is really tragic. You'll hear the rest of the story and music from this ballet coming up in the next 20 minutes. 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Violin and harp play a fantasy by Camille Saint-Saëns.

0: Violinist Patricia Shee and harpist Marianne Lamontec with A Fantasy by Camille Saint-Saëns on Music Through the Night. I'm Jalene Kahn, and I hope you're doing well tonight. It's really good to have your company. Coming up, we'll hear some music from what's been called the greatest comic ballet of the 19th century. That's in about 5 minutes.
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In the 1950s, a high school in Montana commissioned William Grant Still to write some music for them. In the piece, William Grant Still reflected his interest of American folk art and music. This is the piece that he wrote for that high school. It's a serenade.

A serenade by William Grant Still, performed by the Royal Scottish National Orchestra with conductor Avlana Eisenberg on Music Through the Night. In Paris in the late 1800s, it would be hard to get a ticket for Coppelia. The premiere of this ballet was an instant hit, and it was sold out in Paris for weeks. The 16-year-old star of the show was a ballerina who should have went on and had an incredible career after this success. But shortly after the premiere, the Franco-Prussian War broke out. That forced the closure of that Paris opera house. Nobody got paid, and the ballerina ended up on the streets. She died of smallpox and malnourishment on her 17th birthday. Coppelia Act 1, it's music by Leo Delibes.

0: Coppelia was known as the greatest comic ballet of the 19th century. We just heard music from Act One by Leo Delibes. Richard Bonning conducted the National Philharmonic Orchestra.
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sisters Marta and Ani Aznavourian, say that most Armenians have an extraordinarily strong sense of being Armenian, even if they weren't born there. These sisters have a strong sense of what it means to be Armenian. And on a recent album, they included music that are like little windows into memories of their grandparents, who really helped to connect them to their heritage. And it was quite a cathartic experience to record these gems. You're going to hear them talk about that in just a second. But first, let's get into the music. The Aznavourian duo playing a piece by Armenian composer Aram Khachaturian.

0: That's a piece by Aram Khachaturian that's included on the album Gems from Armenia, recorded by sisters cellist Ani Aznavourian and pianist Marta Aznavourian. When they recorded this album, they really had their grandfather on their mind. Here they're going to share with you what a special relationship they had with him and what it was like to record some of this music and think of him during the process.
1: He was an extremely loving grandfather, very present in our lives. He'd come over every day, and he'd listen to us practice, no matter what we were practicing. So when we were recording this music, we were thinking, oh gosh, he listened to us play so many things like scales and etudes and modern music. He would have loved these Armenian tunes that reminded him of his childhood, of the sacrifices his parents made. It would have meant so much to him. We got kind of sentimental thinking about that as we were recording. We just loved him so much, and he was a big part of our thoughts as we were recording this music.
0: 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Here's a piece for flute and orchestra written by Franz Doppler called Hungarian Pastoral Fantasy.

0: Franz Doppler was one of the great flute players of the Romantic era, and that's a piece of music he originally wrote for two flutes, for him and his brother to play. Hungarian Pastoral Fantasy by Franz Doppler. James Galway orchestrated that version that we heard performed by the Tokyo Concert Orchestra and flutist Jean-Pierre Rampal on Music Through the Night. A Beethoven string quartet is coming up in just a minute. I'm Jalene Kahn, and I hope you can stick around.
1: Join WKAR at the Farmers Market on the Michigan State Capitol lawn, the third and last of the summer, this Tuesday, September 22nd. 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Also meet WKAR's Education Director, Robin Pizzo, giving out one free book per child. 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
2: President Trump speaks on the opening day of the United Nations General Assembly. 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
0: The Cleveland Quartet plays Beethoven's String Quartet No. 3.

String Quartet No. 3 by Beethoven, performed by the Cleveland Quartet on Music Through the Night. English composer Ruth Gipps was born in 1921, and she was a child prodigy. She won competitions when she was a lot younger than the other people in those competitions. She had a really successful performing career, but then in her early 30s, a hand injury ended that career. She had written a little bit of music up until then, but focused entirely on composing after her injury. Here's a horn concerto by Ruth Gipps.

0: A Horn Concerto by English composer Ruth Gipps. That was the BBC Philharmonic Orchestra with soloist Martin Owen and conductor Ruman Gamba.
1: Join WKAR at the Farmers Market on the Michigan State Capitol lawn, the third and last of the summer, this Tuesday, September 22nd. 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

This composer had a really fascinating life. The kind of thing that you see on a made-for-TV movie. She was a strong-willed kid who really wanted to be a composer. But this was a time when women just did not do that as a job. She was married to a man 25 years her senior and was the perfect housewife for years. There's a lot more to her story, and we'll talk about some of it when we hear her music in the next 45 minutes.

When this female composer was only 10 years old, she won a scholarship to the Royal Conservatory of Music in London. There, she studied with Herbert Howells, Ray Vaughan Williams, and other great composers. She went on to write quite a bit of music, but sadly died at the young age of 53. Here is her Festival Scherzo for piano and strings.

Pianist Martin Roscoe and Guildhall Strings with a festival scherzo for piano and strings by Madeline Dring. Hey there, I'm Jalene Kahn, and I hope you're doing well. We're going to hear some music from Piano Four Hands, written by a composer whose life is kind of like a made-for-TV movie. That's coming up in the next 40 minutes. We'll also hear some solo guitar music, so I hope you can settle in and stick around. The Netherlands Chamber Orchestra play a sinfonia by Johann Christian Bach.

50 years separated father Johann Sebastian from son Johann Christian Bach. And his dad is, of course, where he learned everything. A sinfonia by J.C. 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

0: Guitar Sonatina by Manuel Ponce, performed by guitarist Manuel Barrueco, who says that music is what feelings sound like. And of course, through music, we can communicate so many feelings that you sometimes just can't express with words.
1: We've come a long way, but we still don't see an awful lot of women playing brass instruments, even today. This week, however, you'll be hearing from quite a few of them. It's a brass thing on the next episode of Feminine Fusion. I'm Diane Jones, and I hope you can join me.
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He had some big name friends, but Adalbert Gyrowetz, his name isn't as well remembered as some of his friends like Mozart, Haydn, and Beethoven. We'll hear Symphony No. 2 by Gyrowetz, performed here by the London Mozart Players.

0: Matthias Baumer, conducting the London Mozart Players with Symphony No. 2 by Adalbert Gierowetz on Music Through the Night.
1: On the next Great Lakes Concerts, the Traverse City Philharmonic opens with Mozart's Overture to the Marriage of Figaro, and the Lansing Symphony performs The Planets by Gustav Holst. Saturday at noon.

There is such a thing as the midday slump. That's why I pick music that'll help invigorate your afternoons and also help you stay connected with what's happening in mid-Michigan. I'm Jamie Paisley, and join me every afternoon for classical music on WKAR.

during a time when women really couldn't be a composer. That's all Melanie Boni wanted to do. She was a strong-willed kid who taught herself piano, and a family friend eventually convinced her parents to send her for lessons. When she did start writing music, she shortened her name Melanie to Mel to sound less feminine. And from there, her life got really complicated. She was married to a man, 25 years her senior, but had a child with another man. She watched that child grow up from afar before eventually taking her in and confessing that she was her mom. It seems like Melanie Boni had so many feelings, and she really channeled that into her music.

0: A Waltz Suite for Piano Four Hands by Melanie Boni. That was Roberto Proceda and Alessandra Amara.
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2: 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Thank you for listening. More classical music next.

The composer who wrote this music had a sense of humor that not everybody liked. Throughout some of the pieces of music he wrote, there are these hidden messages inside. Some pieces of music are just downright practical jokes. That's kind of the case with this music, the final movement from a string quartet by Haydn. Coming up, you'll hear the entire string quartet and listen for that not-so-hidden message in the final movement that hopefully will have you laughing. That's coming up in about 10 minutes.

The Scherzo movement from a trio for flute, cello, and piano by Luis Ferranc, performed by the Linos Ensemble. Hi there, I'm Jalene Kahn. It's great to have your company. I hope you're doing well. Stick around and you'll hear music from George Gershwin, a piece of music that when it premiered, included souvenirs from Paris on stage at Carnegie Hall. That's in about 25 minutes. Next, the Bournemouth Symphony Orchestra and conductor José Sarabriere perform Legend No. 2 by Antonín Dvořák.

Someone once said that only a master could write melodies and harmonies like that. And they were talking about the Legends from Antonín Dvořák. Legend number 2 was performed there by the Borma Symphony Orchestra under conductor José Sarabriere. Franz Joseph Haydn is known as the father of the string quartet, and he wrote a lot of them. A couple of them have these hidden messages inside, and a couple have some messages inside that are not so hidden. This string quartet is called The Joke, and listen to the final movement. It'll have you wondering if the music is really over. The joke is on the audience. Are they going to get up and stand up and applaud? Or are they going to wait until the piece is actually finished?

0: That final 30 seconds or so of that music is how it gets its nickname. It makes you think, it's over. I loved that. But then the music starts up again. And then it makes you think, oh, it's over. I liked that. And then the music starts up again. The Joke, String Quartet No. 30 by Franz Joseph Haydn. That was the Spectral Quartet. We get to head to Paris with music by George Gershwin coming up in just a couple minutes.
1: 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Also meet WKAR's Education Director, Robin Pizzo, giving out one free book per child. 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
2: Checking in with your Capital Region weather forecast. Mostly sunny today with a high near 64 degrees. Tonight, mostly cloudy with overnight lows around 50. And looking ahead to tomorrow, partly sunny with a high near 66.

Interlude from Suite for String Orchestra by Susan Spain-Dunk. Douglas Bostock conducted the South German Chamber Orchestra. When George Gershwin wrote this piece of music and it premiered at Carnegie Hall in New York City, there were four taxi horns that were a part of the orchestra. Gershwin had brought these home from Paris to be a part of this performance. An American in Paris by George Gershwin.

0: An American in Paris by George Gershwin. Eduardo Mata conducted the Dallas Symphony Orchestra.
1: 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Andy Greenberg from Wired Magazine tells us about a cybercrime operation in Southeast Asia that traps computer engineers into participating in schemes that defraud victims around the world of billions of dollars. We'll also talk about cyber attacks on American infrastructure and a scam involving our show. 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
3: This is Jody Knoll. I'm grateful that WKAR sustainers have made it possible for me to share the music I love with you for more than 30 years. 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

0: the finale from a septet by Beethoven, performed by violinist Leonidas Kavakos and friends. I'm Jalene Kahn, and it's always great to listen with you. Thanks a lot for being here. Have a great Tuesday.
1: Join WKAR at the Farmers Market on the Michigan State Capitol lawn, the third and last of the summer, this Tuesday, September 22nd. 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Also meet WKAR's Education Director, Robin Pizzo, giving out one free book per child. 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

Now, Dezda von Meck was immensely wealthy and a friend of Peter Tchaikovsky. Thanks to the commercial success of her recently deceased husband, an engineer from Riga, she had a disposable income. Yeah, lots of money. And she was a strong advocate of music and the arts. In fact, she adored Tchaikovsky's music almost as much as she loved the man himself. This Fourth Symphony is one work that would be a product of their ill-fated relationship. Talking about personal, really, not professional. Symphony number 4 on its way. Good morning.

This is the Composer's Datebook for September 22nd. I'm John Burge. In the 1970s, the Afro-American Music Opportunities Association collaborated with Columbia Records to create an audio anthology of works by underrepresented Afro-American composers. Dubbed the Black Composers Series, it became a famous series of LPs devoted to recent works by then-contemporary composers, as well as notable works from the 18th and 19th centuries. One of the earliest composers represented in Columbia's Black Composer Series was José Mauricio Nunes Garcia, who was born in Brazil on today's date in 1767. His grandparents had been African slaves, his parents were Brazilians of mixed race, and since their young son showed great musical abilities, he was encouraged to pursue musical studies and eventually secured a prestigious position of Master of Music at the Royal Chapel in Rio. By that time, Garcia had also become a Roman Catholic priest. Sacred music in 18th century Brazil was heavily influenced by the symphonic mass settings of Haydn and Mozart. Garcia, in fact, had conducted the first performance of Mozart's Requiem in Rio de Janeiro. Garcia's own Requiem Mass, which proved to be one of his most famous and often performed works, was the one selected for inclusion in Columbia Records' Black Composers Series. Composer's Datebook is produced by APM, American Public Media, in collaboration with the American Composers Forum, reminding you that all music was once new.

And that was some nice piano music there, composed by Florence Price. And the name of the work, Rainbow Waltz, we heard Michael Clark interpreting it. I'm Kevin O'Connor. Find us online for features, streams, playlists, and more at yourclassical.org. Today in history, gosh, it's September 22nd, 1761. It was the coronation of King George III and Queen Charlotte of the United Kingdom. In 1862, U.S. President Abraham Lincoln issued the preliminary Emancipation Proclamation threatening to free all enslaved people in the rebel southern states if those states fail to rejoin the Union by January 1st, 1863. And of course, we know where that went. Here is La Scala di Seta, the Silken Ladder. It's the overture from Gioachino Rossini's and the National Philharmonic Orchestra.

Silken Ladder Overture, Gioacchino Rossini. That was Riccardo Chailly in the National Philharmonic Orchestra. Here is a work preserved as number 57 in the famous collection known as the Fitzwilliam Virginal Book. It's William Byrd's The Woods So Wild. Features a traditional melody originating from an anonymous 16th century song, Will You Walk the Woods So Wild? Spelled in the Old English style, of course. I'm not about to try to pronounce it that way. They were immediately popular at Queen Elizabeth's court, the first, and setting off, of course, a trend of dance music, and they were often performed in chamber on keyboard instruments, but sometimes by court entertainers arranged for lute. Here's The Woods So Wild, William Byrd, and it's a David Russell guitar.

0: That is The Woods So Wild. William Byrd composed it, and David Russell playing it beautifully on guitar, almost capturing the early lute arrangements of that piece. Like it or not, we're into a new season, something to celebrate that coming up next. And what's not to like about autumn, by the way? 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
1: Join WKAR at the Farmers Market on the Michigan State Capitol lawn, the third and last of the summer, this Tuesday, September 22nd. 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
2: Checking in with your Capital Region weather forecast. Mostly sunny today with a high near 64 degrees. Tonight, mostly cloudy with overnight lows around 50. And looking ahead to tomorrow, partly sunny with a high near 66.

Boy, when I saw the title, that was not quite what I was expecting. Autumn Leaves. I was thinking more of the jazz standard. I guess I should have looked closer. It was a Charles Stanford, a song written by him and performed beautifully there by the King Singers, some a cappella things. And yeah, the leaves are starting to turn. The wind is getting a little cooler. And a quick look through the list of Arthur Duff's titles reveals his musical philosophy, at least as we can interpret it. Irish stories are best told with Irish-sounding music. That makes sense. His career path, not quite so clear. He took many different sidesteps and directions, but this Irish suite for strings definitely conjures up visions of dear old Aaron in a bit of a literary pastiche as well.

Irish Suite for Strings, a jaunty piece there written by Arthur Duff. Fionnuala Hunt conducted the Irish Chamber Orchestra. This is Symphony No. 36, a product of its titular city, Linz, first movement by Mozart, Jukka-Pekka Saraste, and the Scottish Chamber Orchestra.

0: Join WKAR at the Farmers Market on the Michigan State Capitol Lawn, the third and last of the summer, this Tuesday, September 22nd. Meet me, Jody Knoll, and Linda Kernahan, broadcasting live from the Farmers Market. Also meet WKAR's Education Director, Robin Pizzo, giving out one free book per child. See you Tuesday, September 22nd, for a live broadcast from the Capitol Lawn, starting at 9 a.m.
1: There is such a thing as the midday slump. 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

That was called Devenire, written by the Italian composer Ludovico Einaudi. Angèle Dubois with La Pietà there. Peter Tchaikovsky got entwined with Nadezhda von Meck and the compositions of his Fourth Symphony practically at the same time. And the two projects were greatly intermeshed in his mind as well. In his letters to von Meck, he often referred to it as our symphony, sometimes even your symphony. By May of 1877, he finished the lion's share of the work with a new piece and saying, I should like to dedicate it to you. This is the Fourth Symphony, Scherzo, from Peter Tchaikovsky.

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1: 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I'm Linda Kernahan. 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
2: 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Thank you for listening. 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

The symphony must be like the world. It must embrace everything. So insisted the sometimes hard-nosed Gustav Mahler. Well, to Jean Sibelius, the answer was a little more nuanced. He was more interested in the intimacy of the music, a personal connection, if you will. It was hard for him to have such global ambitions. But Norway is certainly of this world, and that came more easily to him, right? What you know. Symphony No. 3, a pastoral work by Jean Sibelius, coming up.

That's from a Moorside Suite, a march. Gustav Holst composed that. David Honeyball conducted the London Brass. Coming up, Cyril Scott in about just about 5 minutes or so. We'll hear something a la Handel from him. And the Scottish composer, Hamish McCone, along with Richard Strauss, something Italian flavored there. Today in history, 1921, the Music Box Theater opened on West 45th Street in New York, built by theatrical producer Sam H. Harris for Irving Berlin's musical revue, The Music Box, which was written specifically for the venue. Talk about catering. 1947, the Brooklyn Dodgers clinched the National League pennant as Chicago defeated the St. Louis Cardinals in the second game of a doubleheader. Here's a rustic concerto from Antonio Vivaldi. It's Christopher Hogwood conducting the always marvelous Academy of Ancient Music.

Rustic Concerto, Antonio Vivaldi. That was Christopher Hogwood conducting his Academy of Ancient Music. Many fine records on the Loiseau Lyre label for that ensemble and Christopher himself. Here's a work called Handelian Rhapsody. It actually stems from an early one-movement piano sonata in D that Cyril Scott wrote around 1901 for his close friend, the Australian composer Percy Grainger.

0: That was the Handelian Rhapsody. Cyril Scott wrote that, and Piers Lane was playing it. You better grab some tweed. We're headed off to the Highlands next, Scotland.
1: Join WKAR at the Farmers Market on the Michigan State Capitol lawn, the third and last of the summer, this Tuesday, September 22nd. 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
2: Checking in with your Capital Region weather forecast. Mostly sunny today with a high near 64 degrees. Tonight, mostly cloudy with overnight lows around 50. And looking ahead to tomorrow, partly sunny with a high near 66.

And that was called Highland Memories, Harvest Dance, written by the Scottish composer Hamish Macoun. John Wilson was conducting the Royal Ballet Sinfonia. Happy birthday to Andrea Bocelli, born 1958, September 22nd in Italy. And on that note, here's something from Italy. Life in Naples, Richard Strauss. It's Vladimir Ashkenazy conducting the Cleveland Orchestra.

From Italy, Life in Naples. That was written by Richard Strauss, and Vladimir Ashkenazi conducted the Cleveland Orchestra. As well known as Bach's two surviving solo violin concertos are, we know almost nothing about their origins. We don't know when, for example, or why he wrote them. We do know that when he left Cöthen and became a music director of Leipzig's Lutheran churches, he had to supply concertos to the Leipzig Collegium Musicum, which he also conducted. So here is Violin Concerto No. 1 by Bach. Anna-Sophie Mutter is conducting the Trondheim soloist. She's also the violinist.

0: Anna Sophie Mutter conducted the Trondheim Soloists and also joined them in performance there of a violin concerto, number one by Bach.
1: 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I'm grateful that WKAR sustainers have made it possible for me to share the music I love with you for more than 30 years. 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Sustainers have made it possible for me to share the music I love with you for more than 30 years. 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

a new one on Deutsche Grammophon, and the artist with the release, Alice Sarah Ott, and conversation, insight to that recording again at New Classical Tracks, yourclassical.org. Here's a march, Sergei Prokofiev, and it's the United States Marine Band.

Colonel John Bourgeois led the United States Marine Band, a horn arrangement there of a march written by Sergei Prokofiev. I'm Kevin O'Connor, and conductor Granville Bantock coaxed Jean Sibelius to England to work on his third symphony. The hospitality there under Bantock was apparently legendary, but also a bit problematic for the alcoholic Sibelius. After some in-depth partying and a little bit of procrastination as well, the two tend to go together, don't they? The work was finally finished. It was darker and less romantic than his second symphony. As for Bantock, he got premier honors and a dedication, so win-win for him. Here is Symphony No. 3, the first movement, written by Jean Sibelius. It's Marius Janssens here conducting the Oslo Philharmonic Orchestra.

0: That was Symphony No. 3, a bit of a brooding, but always naturalist work by Jean Sibelius. First movement, Maurice Janssens there conducted the Oslo Philharmonic.
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3: It is just coming up on 9 a.m. here on WKAR. I'm Jamie Paisley. Not bad for that solar. Today, mostly sunny with a high of around 64. Some clouds overnight and lows down to 50 degrees. For our Wednesday, partly sunny with a high of 66. And our Thursday, sunny skies as well with a high of 68 degrees. At the moment, in Grand Rapids, they've got 49. Ann Arbor has 51, while currently in East Lansing, it's 47 degrees. Now, as you likely have heard, there has been a power outage over the weekend. And yes, the fallout is still going on. And it did certainly impact us here at WKAR. You know, we made the conscious decision to shorten our fundraising campaign when that happened. Shortened it. But we did not make the decision to then shorten it even more because of that power outage, which still has some issues. And that includes, unfortunately, at the moment, our connection that we had for downtown Lansing and the farmers market, which Jody Knoll and Linda Kernahan and Ken Murley, the staff is there, they're ready, but there seems to be a connection issue between there and here. And so as a backup, I am here until hopefully we get it resolved sometime soon. We can get the reaction from Jody, Linda and company from downtown. But until we do, we're going to start things off musically in a moment with a Grand Rapids-born composer, in fact. But first up, from Michigan State University, this is 90.5 WKAR-FM and WKAR-FM HD1 East Lansing. I'm continuing on with our music with a piece by Leo Sowerby, that Grand Rapids-born composer. A piece he wrote originally for organ in 1916, and it was so well received that the organizer of that concert says, you know, you should make an orchestral version as well. 3 months later, in early 1917, he did, and it was to be published a couple of years later. And very appropriate for this change of seasons that we've got going on, the autumnal equinox. It is a piece called Come Autumn Time by Leo Sowerby, with the Czech National Symphony Orchestra, as led by Paul Freeman, here on listener-supported WKAR.

originally an organ overture, essentially, and then requested into that orchestral version from a Chicago concert that happened, and that was Leo Sowerby, Grand Rapids' own, and a Pulitzer Prize winner at that. We heard Comes Autumn Time from just about a little more than a century ago, that piece, with the Czech National Symphony Orchestra under Paul Freeman. I'm Jamie Paisley, and as you have maybe have heard over the past few days, we're planning on broadcasting live from the Michigan State Capitol during that farmer's market, the third and final of the season. We're having some difficulty connecting to Jody, Linda, and Ken, the team down there at the Capitol. We're continuing to try and work that out so we can hear all the bustling activity, all those vendors and everything that are down there at the heart of Michigan. If you want to stop by down there, you can still see them. Say hello. Love to talk to you while we're trying to figure this out and maybe grab some WKR swag as well. So in the meantime, let's continue with our music selection from Vivaldi's Autumn. Very appropriate, certainly, for the change of season. Here is, in this rendition, it is the Flanders Recorder Quartet as helmed by the main part by Marion Verbruggen here on 90.5 Classical for the start of Autumn.

On this date of the autumnal equinox, which happens at 5:05 later on today, or 8:05 rather, Eastern time, 5:05 Pacific, for that time. And that piece was indeed Autumn by Vivaldi, that concerto from the Four Seasons, as arranged for recorders by Joris van Goethem. That was the Flanders Recorder Quartet, as led on recorder by Marion Verbruggen. Well, it is also today the date where in 1961, the Peace Corps was adopted as a federal agency of the United States, and that was under President John F. Kennedy. And the mandate it was given, the Peace Corps, when it passed today in 1961, was to, quote, promote world peace and friendship. And although that was 1961, one hopes at least the goal of world peace and friendship is not passé in 2026, to be sure. So in honor of that, we play this waltz by Strauss Sr. called Messengers of Peace to honor the Peace Corps. And in this performance, the Slovak Sinfonietta of Zilnia is led by Christian Pollack.

In honor of the Peace Corps becoming a federal agency on this date in 1961, that was Messengers of Peace, the Opus 241 by Strauss Sr. The Slovak Sinfonietta of Zelina was led by Christian Pollack. I'm Jamie Paisley here on WKAR, and we are still having some issues. Speaking of a piece, perhaps a piece missing from our connection to the Capitol Lawn, where we were anticipating having a live broadcast with Jody Noll and Linda Kernahan. We have proof that they're there, and in fact, if you want to swing by, I'm sure they'd be glad to see you talk about classical music, and don't forget to pick up some WKAR swag, and check out some other vendors of start of autumn goodness on the Michigan State Capitol lawn. The event happens now and is currently going on until 2 p.m. If we do get reestablished with Jody Noll and Linda Kernahan, we'll resume that live broadcast until noon today here on 90.5 Classical. But thanks for your patience as we try and work through that. Let's continue on with more music for this autumnal equinox. It is the folk songs tradition, as arranged by Mitchell Sandler. We'll begin with Galbally Farmer, an Irish song, as well as a Colonnon song, and finally Biker Hill, an English folk song. These arrangements as sung by the men of Chanticleer.

giving me a taste of those sea shanties also that were in a revival of a couple of years ago and just took off out of nowhere. Biker Hill, as well as a Colonnon song, and Gull Valley Farmer, Irish and English folk songs sung by Chanticleer here on WKAR. During this, the date where we're expecting to broadcast from the Michigan State Capitol and the Farmers Market, I think we are going to have a solution in a few minutes' time to hear from Jody Knoll and Linda Kernahan from the Capitol. It has been quite a week for our engineering team, given not only this, but a lot of more problems, and this is likely also because of that power outage. But we're resuming. We're staying connected as part of the community. Swing down by the Farmers Market on the Capitol. We're just like a few booths south of the Capitol steps. The WKAR booth is located right there. See Jody Knoll, Linda Kernahan, and don't forget, of course, Robin Pizzo, our Director of Education, who will be handing out books to children, one free book per child, and plenty of other educational things that she'll have as part of this live broadcast that we'll be getting to as soon as we have one vital piece of equipment that finally gets down to the farmer's market. In the meantime, for our mid-Michigan weather, let's check on this for this first day of autumn, or at least the autumnal equinox, which again officially hits the East Coast at around 8:05 tonight. For mostly cloudy today, and it'll be a high of around 64, mostly cloudy for our overnight and a low down to 50. Then for our Wednesday, partly sunny with a high right around 66 or so. And then for Thursday, sunny with a high 68 degrees for our Thursday. To continue, it's the Harvest Hymn and Harvest Dance, written by American composer from over in Ohio just a bit, Rick Soash, from Peace Road 1980, featuring on cello Terry King and John Jensen on piano, here on listener-supported WKAR.

0: The cellist there, Terry King, with pianist John Jensen. And for this start of autumn, the Harvest Hymn and Harvest Dance, homage to Willa Cather, in fact, by American composer Rick Sawash, for cello and piano, written in 1980. When we return, the Harvest Month for a musical instrument calendar.
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0: Well, it's just 9:44 on this Tuesday morning. I'm Jamie Paisley. We are aiming to bring you to the Michigan State Capitol. We've been delayed with some technical glitches to bring you that live broadcast from the Capitol. Linda Kernahan, Jody Knoll, and our engineer Ken Murley are there working on it. In addition, don't forget Robin Pizzo, Director of Education for WKR, is down there as well, handing out one free book to every child. And it's amazing to think that over the years, through the efforts of Robin Pizzo and her team of the Education Department, WKR has given over 100,000 books to children here in the mid-Michigan area. And it's thanks to you that we're able to do that with your contributions. And as we just said, we're still aiming to wrap up our fundraising campaign, which we had to cut short because of that power outage at MSU. We're about $8,803 away, about. That's pretty much exactly how much, $8,803 away. So if you're able to give, call 517-353-5000, not only for the music, but for that connection to the community and to help with those reading kits as well. 517-353-5000 or give now at WKAR.org. Well, a continuation of our celebration of the Harvest Month, which is also the nickname of this work by Gregor Josef Werner, with his September entry in a musical instrument calendar. For this work from 1748 about the Harvest Month, it's the Heidelberg Chamber Orchestra.

With that performance of the Heidelberg Chamber Orchestra, music of Gregor Josef Werner, a longtime employee of the Esterházy family, who heard about this upstart that was getting a job with them as an underling of him and actively tried to get him fired. But the Esterházys knew it was just a bit of jealousy, and Franz Josef Haydn stayed on for quite some time afterwards. From Werner and his musical instrument calendar of 1748, the entry for September there, a.k.a. the Harvest Month, as it's called, during this start of autumn here on 90.5 Classical. One more piece of music, and I think we're about ready to check in and restore connection back to the Michigan State Capitol as we are aiming to be broadcasting from the Farmers Market on the Capitol with Jody Knoll and Linda Kernahan, thanks to our efforts also of Ken Murley. So in honor of hopefully that restoration, it's a piece next that is sort of Farmers Market adjacent, a piece called Country Fair by Peggy Stewart Coolidge from her New England Autumn. This is Siegfried Landau and the Westphalian Symphony Orchestra on 90.5 Classical.

0: He's saying the whole thing. Finally, live from the state capitol. One. This is the 9:45
1: Well, it looks like we're still having some issues as we are trying to establish. We heard a little bit of Jody Knoll there for a second, but not clear enough. That piece of music was from Peggy Stewart Coolidge. That was the Country Fair from New England Autumn, the Westphalian Symphony Orchestra under Siegfried Landau. From Michigan State University, this is 90.5 WKAR-FM and WKAR-FM HD1 East Lansing, NPR. And classical music. We are almost there, it feels like, to get that live broadcast from the Michigan State Capitol. We'll try and resume it in a moment, but let's get underway in this first piece of the hour, courtesy of the Jeux d'Enfants. After all, the education director, Robin Pizzo, is on site at the Capitol, along with Jody Knoll and Linda Kernan, as we're also handing out books to children that appear at the Capitol as well. Performing Jeux d'Enfants by Bizet, it's the Toronto Symphony Orchestra under Sir Andrew Davis.

0: That was That was the suite Jeux d'enfants, Children's Games, by Georges Bizet, and a performance by the Toronto Symphony Orchestra, led by Sir Andrew Davis. Well, I think we are finally live from the state capitol in downtown Lansing for the Farmers Market on the Capitol lawn, the last one of the season. We have had some technical issues compounded by the power failure at Michigan State University this past weekend. Some very creative minds have found some workarounds. So thanks to Brad Walker and Jamie Paisley and Ken Murley for finally getting this figured out. I'm Jody Knoll, and along with me is Linda Kernahan. And it's been quite a morning already, hasn't it, Linda?
1: It really has. It's very exciting. There's a breeze down here. It's a little cool, but people are out and about, and I am drinking some hot cider, which is really helping with this. Fall has suddenly fallen, for sure. Layered up, and I've got a weather forecast ready. Do you think we should update that? Today, partly cloudy with a high of 65. Tomorrow, partly cloudy with a high of 66. On Thursday, sunny with a high of 69, almost pool weather for the last part of the season. Currently in Ann Arbor, 53 degrees. In Jackson, also 53. And here in East Lansing, 55 degrees. Well, here in Lansing, we are at the Capitol.
0: That's right. A few miles to the west. Well, we are going to hopefully be talking with Ryan Kluth from the Wharton Center later in this hour and find out what is going on in terms of classical music programming at the Wharton Center for the new season. But in the meantime, we're going to go back to celebrating the arrival of autumn later today. And this is Virgil Thompson's Autumn, a concertino for harp, strings, and percussion from 1964. Harp soloist Anne Mason Stockton and the Los Angeles Chamber Orchestra, led by Sir Neville Mariner.

0: And then I would pick
1: as we anticipate the autumnal equinox at around 8:05 this evening to begin the fall season. That was music by American composer Virgil Thompson from 1964. His Autumn Concertino for harp, strings, and percussion. Harpist Anne Mason Stockton and the Los Angeles Chamber Orchestra led by Sir Neville Mariner. Here on WKAR 90.5 Classical, I'm Jody Knoll along with Linda Kernahan, and we are, shall I say, finally broadcasting live from the state capitol lawn.
2: Last.
1: And it is a lovely, if chilly day. It's like fall is arriving right on cue.
2: Exactly. Yes. Just in time for the equinox.
1: I wish I had brought gloves this morning. I didn't realize quite how cool it would be out here.
2: I did bring gloves this morning because that's something that my hands get cold, and they're even the kind that you can operate your phone through.
1: Oh,
2: texting,
1: yeah.
2: Texting gloves.
1: Very important, yeah. Technology gloves these days. Well, it is a beautiful day here, and we have had a number of people drop by the WKAR booth, where Robin Pizzo and her education team are giving out books for kids. You don't have to have a child with you, but you have to have a connection to a child who could read a book. That's quite a large percentage of the population.
2: Yeah, absolutely. So,
1: stop by and say hello. We really appreciate it. Look forward to seeing some of you. And it's also great that we finally have our connection restored for the live broadcast. This is our third and final broadcast from the farmers market on the Capitol lawn. It's been great this summer to do that, July, August, and September.
2: Yeah, absolutely. I even got to take a turn in the control room when our fearless leader, Jamie Paisley, was away. So I've gotten a lot of new tech experience this summer, which I'm grateful for.
1: Yeah. Cool. Yeah. Well, I think that we should get back to music.
2: Yes.
1: And we are going to have as a guest in just a little bit, Ryan Klute from the Wharton Center, talking about some of the events that are going to be taking place, particularly in the way of classical music during this upcoming season. Here is a preview of two very big names who are going to be at the Wharton Center on December 8th, none other than cellist Yo-Yo Ma and pianist Emmanuel Axe. And here they are playing 12 variations for cello and piano on See the Conquering Hero Comes from Handel's Judas Maccabeus by Beethoven on 90.5 Classical.

0: That was music by Beethoven, 12 variations for cello and piano on See the Conquering Hero Comes by George Frederick Handel from his oratorio Judas Maccabeus, cellist Yo-Yo Ma, and pianist Emmanuel Axe. Remember those names because we will be talking about them in just a minute or two. I'm Jody Knoll, broadcasting live from the Farmers Market on the Capitol Lawn, the third and final event of the season. And we are here until noon broadcasting live. And I have a very special guest who has just dropped by, Ryan Clute, who you are Senior Marketing Director at the Wharton Center. Is that right?
1: Yes, that's right.
0: Okay. Well, you are going to be talking about some of the events happening at the Wharton Center this upcoming season, but we can't let the opportunity go by without talking about how the Wharton Center was affected by the power failure at Michigan State University this weekend. It occurred somewhere around 4 o'clock on Saturday afternoon. And did you have a performance at the Wharton Center at the time?
1: We did indeed. It was right in the midst of a production of Beetlejuice, the musical. So it was right in the second act. So some folks actually thought it was part of the performance itself. But everyone was very understanding. Our front of house staff was phenomenal in working through it. And the audience was obviously understanding for that. And so we were able to invite folks to the following day on Sunday performance. But yeah, again, that was beyond our control and just happened to happen right in the midst of a performance.
0: And how are things at Wharton Center now? Everything pretty much?
1: Good. All systems go so far, okay. As far as I know, yes.
2: They're doing
0: good.
2: And they're
0: well, let's talk about the upcoming season. We just talked about Yo-Yo Ma and Emmanuel Axe, an amazing duo. Go back to their Juilliard days, I guess, when they became friends and have been performing together many times ever since. They're coming to the Wharton Center in December.
1: Yes, December 8th, Yo-Yo Ma and Emmanuel Axe will be performing. It's so great to see them together, just the musical partnership that they've had for decades, you know, since classmates, as you say. And they've recorded off and on over the decades. And when we had them last was a couple of years ago, along with Leonidas Kavakos, and the performance was just electric. And so I'm so excited that they're coming back and they're doing a program with Beethoven. And they've done a number of recordings with Beethoven, but it's Beethoven's variations on theme from Magic Flute. The 12 variations.
0: Kind of in the same genre as we just heard.
1: Yes, exactly. Yeah. Perfect. And then also Brahms, the violin and sonata number 3 in D minor, one of the three violin sonatas from Brahms as well, are just a couple of the features from that performance. So I'm very excited for that one.
0: That's great. Yeah. And they're both such nice guys.
1: Oh my gosh. it's amazing. Really, just bonus. The kindest people. And just the little limited interaction that I've had with Yo-Yo Ma, just the kindest man, and just I'm just so appreciative of how he combines music and just, you know, humanity. It really makes a huge difference for me. I feel that joy.
0: The performance is going to be cello. I think we got mixed up on violin there. Is that right? I'm getting something from Jamie, but at any rate.
1: Yeah, well, for cello. So it's the Brahms version for cello.
0: Oh,
1: yeah,
0: okay.
1: Yeah, yeah.
0: Okay.
1: Yeah.
0: Very good. Yeah. All right. Well, thanks for clarifying that. So the Berlin Philharmonic Brass is going to be great. Well, thanks for clarifying that. So the Berlin Philharmonic Brass is going to be coming to the Wharton Center.

0: members. Berlin Phil is the longest running grass ensemble, actually longest running ensemble to come from the Berlin Philharmonic. Yeah. And it is only one of three performances that the Berlin Philharmonic Brass is going to be doing in the U.S.
1: Oh, no kidding.
0: Yeah. So here in Chicago and in Ann Arbor.
1: Nice.
0: Yeah.
1: Well, it's quite a privilege to have that. I think what I'd like to do is listen to a performance by the Berlin Philharmonic Brass that we have, and then have you stick around, and we've got violinist Midori coming up in just a bit, and we can talk about her visit.
0: Fabulous.
1: All right. So let's listen to two pieces by J.S. Bach, Gaze of Joy of Man's Desiring from Cantata number 147, and then from the motet number 1, Sing Unto the Lord a New Song, Singet dem Herrn ein neues Lied. Here are the Canadian Brass and the Berlin Philharmonic Brass.

0: It does tend to take.
1: Why would you like to spend it for a free?
2: Music of Johann Sebastian Bach, two pieces arranged for brass, Jesu Joy of Man's Desiring, and the motet Sing Unto the Lord a New Song, a performance by the Canadian Brass, along with the Berlin Philharmonic Brass, who will be coming to the Wharton Center this season. I'm Jody Knoll, and Ryan Clute, the Senior Marketing Director at the Wharton Center, is my guest today. We're broadcasting live from the Capitol Lawn, the last farmer's market of the season. And Ryan, when again are the Berlin Philharmonic Brass going to be at the Wharton Center?
3: Yes, they will be here on February 2nd. So a great time, February, when it's cold, a little snowy out, get a chance to come in and hear a great brass performance.
2: That's great. Well, and in just a minute, we've got Midori, the legendary violinist, who is going to play some music apropos to today. It's Variations on the Last Rose of Summer. These are the last hours of summer because the autumnal equinox officially occurs at 8:05 this evening, Eastern time. So, Midori is also going to be coming to the Wharton Center, right? Along with the Lucerne Festival.
3: Festival Strings Lucerne, and that's also in February, February 21st.
2: Ah.
3: Yeah. And it's actually, this will be the first time Midori will be back at Wharton Center in close to 20 years.
2: Oh, really?
3: So it's been quite a spate of time in between the two. So we're very excited that she's coming back.
2: Yeah. Well, I'm excited that the Lucerne Festival Strings will be there. My wife and I just visited Lucerne this past summer for the first time. And I hope they bring some of that idyllic feel of that city. Have you ever been to Lucerne?
3: Not.
2: It's like a fairyland with the Lake Lucerne and the mountains in the background, beautiful architecture. So Midori is going to be performing the violin concerto in E minor by Mendelssohn.
3: Yes.
2: In that concert.
3: Yep.
2: One of the five biggies.
3: Right. One of those big five violin concertos of all time by Mendelssohn, along with Beethoven's Symphony No. 2 will also be on that program as well.
2: That's not too shabby either. No.
3: And it's also Festival Strings Lucerne's debut performance with Wharton Center.
2: Oh, is it?
3: Mm-hmm. Yep. Never been here before.
2: No kidding. Mm-hmm. Anything else you want us to know about that's coming up at the Wharton Center this season?
3: Absolutely. We have just a packed season coming up. Our next performance is an evening with Sutton Foster on October 3rd. Sutton Foster is a Michigan native from the Detroit area. And we also have India Owens and the Cookout. India Owens is a jazz bassist, just a real rising star in the jazz world. She is an MSU Jazz Studies alum and also a Detroit native. India, you may have seen her in watching Stephen Colbert. She was the house bassist with The Late Show with Stephen Colbert.
2: Oh, no.
3: And also was part of John Batiste's band, Stay Human. So she's a Grammy Award winner on that front as well. So she'll be here. She'll also be doing some community events as well during that week while she is here during homecoming weekend, as a matter of fact.
2: Oh, that's
3: well.
2: Coming up.
3: Yeah. The weekend after next.
2: Yeah.
3: Yep. We do also have Anna Gasteyer coming in November. I did want to mention that, too. This performance sold out last time, a couple of years ago, so she's coming back for another holiday spectacular. Her performance is called Sugar and Booze after her album.
2: Sugar and Booze?
3: Sugar and Booze. She says the two greatest things about, one of the two greatest things about Christmas. So she is currently on Broadway performing in Schmigadoon as well, Tony nominated. And obviously, she has this long history in comedy and with Saturday Night Live. So we're excited that she's coming back for an evening of holiday performance classics.
2: She's performing in Schmigadoon. Yeah. Sounds like something created with sugar and booze.
3: You're right. There could be an element of that, yes.
2: Okay. Well, Ryan, it's been a real pleasure having you stop by. And we're grateful for our continuing partnership that we've had with the Wharton Center and WKAR for decades now.
3: It has been decades, and we are so appreciative and thankful and just love working with you as a community partner. Thank you.
2: Great. Thanks, Ryan. All right. From Michigan State University, this is 90.5 WKAR FM and WKAR FM HD1 East Lansing. Time is 2 minutes after 11 o'clock now. Well, we've just been talking about Midori coming to the Wharton Center. And so let's listen to a performance of Midori. She's playing all by herself, violin solo of Variations on the Last Rose of Summer by Heinrich Wilhelm Ernst from a Carnegie Hall concert in October of 1990.

0: Oh.
1: That was violinist Midori performing Variations on the Last Rose of Summer by Heinrich Wilhelm Ernst from an October 1990 performance at Carnegie Hall in New York. You're listening to WKAR 90.5 Classical, Michigan State University Radio, broadcasting live from the state capitol Farmers Market on the Lawn today, the third and final event of the season. And we've had a bit of a struggle with some technical aspects of this live broadcast today, including that last piece there. But thanks for your patience. Part of it has been kind of collateral damage from the power failure at Michigan State University this week. And one of the things that happened is that the live portion of our fundraiser had to end early. Linda Kernahan joins me now, and you had to, well, the power failure ended in your last hour of fundraising on Saturday afternoon, right?
2: It did, yes. I was with Melissa Ingalls. We were having a wonderful afternoon, but all of a sudden everything went black in the studio. And we got some emergency power back on, but we never got reconnected.
1: So. Yeah. Well, that means we still have $8,803 to raise to reach our goal. And so if you didn't get a chance to make your contribution during the fundraiser that ended early and was already a short fundraiser, consider making that contribution now. If you give $8 a month or $96 for a one-time gift, you can receive our community-powered T-shirt. So help us finish the fundraiser at 517-353-5000 or WKAR.org. Well, today is the arrival of fall at just after 8 o'clock tonight. So I guess we're still in the final few hours of summer, Linda. What's our forecast looking like?
2: Well, it's feeling very fall-like today, but the sun is coming out, so it's pretty nice. We have a kind of partly cloudy day today, high of 65 expected. Tomorrow, similar, partly cloudy with a high of 66. And then on Thursday, sunny with a high of 69. And currently, Battle Creek has 57 degrees. Up in Bay City, 59 degrees. And here in Lansing at the Capitol, 59 degrees.
1: Well, Lansing Symphony's new season is coming up in just a few weeks.
2: That's right. Very exciting.
1: What is it? 2 weeks from Saturday or is it 1 week? No, one week from Saturday.
2: September is winding down.
1: Yeah. So
2: I'm very excited to hear Berlioz's Symphony Fantastique live.
1: Yes. Yes. And also, you know, I was just talking with Ryan Clute about Midori playing the Mendelssohn Violin Concerto when she comes with the Lucerne Festival Strings. But the Lansing Symphony is going to open their concert with that as well, with violinist Kilo Wakow, and also a piece by Anna Klein called Masquerade.
2: We have that in our library. We've played that before. Okay. Yeah, lovely piece.
1: Well, should be a great concert. And also Lansing Symphony is going to be auditioning five candidates for the position of music director this next year, too. And Scott Seaton is the first candidate at that concert on October 2nd at 7:30 in the Great Hall of Wharton Center. The preview begins at 6:45 in the Jackson Lounge, and I'll be interviewing that candidate for the job as well.
2: But arrive a little early because seats always go fast at Jody's preview talks.
1: Yeah, we'll see if that continues this year. Yeah. Who knows? Maybe no one will show up.
2: Well, it's very exciting to see these conductor candidates that are going to be coming through.
1: Yeah.
2: It seems like a high-pressure situation
1: for
2: them.
1: Oh, yeah. Yeah. Well, let's listen to a performance from the 2024 season by the Lansing Symphony Orchestra, January 12th, to be exact. This is the Lansing Symphony led by Timothy Muffett, in the Symphony No. 35, the Hofner by Mozart.

0: The Lansing Symphony Orchestra, under the direction of Timothy Muffet, in a performance at the Wharton Center on January 12, 2024, performing Mozart's Symphony No. 35, The Hoffman. And before I played that piece, we were talking. I'm Jody Knoll, along with Linda Kernahan. We're here live at the Capitol for the farmers market on the Capitol lawn. And we were talking about the first concert of the season by the Lansing Symphony coming up on October 2nd, which I called a Saturday on several occasions. It is a Friday. In fact, both of the first concerts in October are on Friday evenings, the 2nd and then the 16th, a couple weeks later, as we get started with the new fall concert season. Well, this is the live broadcast from the Capitol Farmers Market. It's 24 minutes before 12 noon. We're going to be here until noon broadcasting live. And then the market continues until 2 o'clock. Robin Pizzo and her education team are going to be here till the bitter end, till 2 o'clock, handing out books. And it's been very popular again today to have those free books being given out and other swag from WKER as well. Linda, you've taken a look around the market a little bit. What, any observations?
1: Well, there's such a variety of things that people are vending here. We have the traditional vegetables that you would expect at a farmer's market.
0: That's good.
1: That's good. And then I got some hot cider, which was lovely. We have popcorn right next to us. And there's honey and bread, sourdough bread. You could definitely make a pretty full meal here at the farmer's market. There are pasties, I heard, were good as well.
0: Grapes.
1: So. And then there are a couple of food trucks selling lunches, and the lines are forming. So
0: I saw a donut truck with cider donuts, which of course is so fitting for the arrival of fall.
1: Fall in Michigan.
0: Yeah.
1: Beautiful.
0: Well, I don't know if you know, Linda, but it was on this date back in 1961 that the Peace Corps officially became a governmental agency. And so we've been marking that in music a couple of times today. I have a couple of questions for you. One is, do you know of anybody who's been in the Peace Corps?
1: I do. And interestingly, it's my brother's best friend from high school. And he actually did a master's degree here at MSU some years ago.
0: Uh-huh.
1: But he was in the Peace Corps.
0: Before or after the Peace Corps?
1: After. And he went to Guatemala with the Peace Corps. Yeah.
0: Uh-huh. Well, here's another question for you. And by the way, I know several people, too, who have served in the Peace Corps, and it's been a great experience for them.
1: Yeah.
0: Do you know where the original idea was announced by President Kennedy
1: for
0: the Peace Corps?
1: No, I don't.
0: Well, here's a hint, not too far from us.
1: Oh, was it Ann Arbor?
0: It was.
1: Oh.
0: It was. And what's really interesting about this is apparently he was coming by on a campaign swing.
1: Okay.
0: And he arrived at 2 o'clock in the morning.
1: Mm.
0: And all the press had gone home because they thought, well, you know, nothing's going to happen. But there were 10,000 students waiting for him.
1: Wow.
0: And in that little exchange, he said some interesting things. He said, how many of you are going to be doctors? How many of you who are going to be doctors are willing to spend your days in Ghana? Technicians or engineers, how many of you are willing to work in the Foreign Service and spend your lives traveling around the world? On your willingness to do that, not merely to serve 1 year or 2 years in the service, but on your willingness to contribute part of your life to the country, I think will depend the answer whether a free society can compete.
1: Oh, wow. That just kind of gives me chills.
0: Yeah. And this is just JFK speaking off the cuff.
1: Yeah. And what year was it?
0: 1960.
1: Okay.
0: He was campaigning for the presidency.
1: Right.
0: And
1: my mother was in the Foreign Service.
0: Oh, that's
1: right. At that very time.
0: That's right.
1: Yeah.
0: Yeah.
1: Wonderful. She met my father during her tour of duty. So.
0: That's great. That's great. Both of your parents were in the Foreign Service?
1: My father was in the Marine Corps, and my mother was in the Foreign Service working at the American Embassy in Paris.
0: Uh-huh.
1: He was a guard, and she was an office worker, and they met in the cafeteria.
0: Oh, what a great story. What a great story. But there's also just the very end of this short speech that JFK had in Ann Arbor. He said, this university, let me say in conclusion, this university is not maintained by its alumni or by the state merely to help its graduates have an economic advantage in the life struggle. Mm-hmm. There is certainly a greater purpose, and I'm sure you recognize it. Therefore, I do not apologize for asking for your support in this campaign and to support your country in this idea of foreign service in the Peace Corps. And that's where that all came about.
1: That's wonderful.
0: Yeah. So as we celebrate the Peace Corps, let's listen to this performance of Let There Be Peace on Earth by the MSU Youth Chorale, an instrumental ensemble, and soprano soloist Lauren Jewell, all led by Kyle Zoik.

Zoik directed the MSU Youth Chorale and an instrumental ensemble with soprano soloist Lauren Jewell and Cy Miller and Jill Miller's Let There Be Peace on Earth, as arranged by Courtney on this day that we celebrate the Peace Corps becoming an official agency of the U.S. government back in 1961. Time is 13 minutes before 12 noon, and we are broadcasting live from the Farmers Market on the Capitol Lawn in downtown Lansing. I'm Jody Knoll, and joining me now, time is 13 minutes before 12 noon, and we are broadcasting live from the Farmers Market on the

0: Do not. It's wonderful to be down here. It's a beautiful, crisp fall day.
1: Warming up a little bit as we go.
0: Up a little bit. The sun is really helping, but it's absolutely beautiful. And you do not need to have your children with you. We have lots of listeners and viewers come by and they pick up for their grandchildren or nieces and nephews or even neighbors. We believe in making sure every child in Michigan has access to books, and building those home libraries is really important for them to continue to become great readers. So you don't have to have them with you, but you can certainly get a book for a child.
1: Yeah. Well, and your booth has been popular again today. Remind me how many books you've given out.
0: So we've given out as of today over 150,000 books throughout Michigan since I started giving away books to children. So it's pretty amazing. And I got the best compliment just a moment ago. Someone said, "You're the Dolly Parton of WKAR because you gave away books." So that made my day.
1: Isn't it fun to give things away?
0: It absolutely is.
1: But something so valuable like
0: so valuable. We love the swag. We love anything that promotes WKAR, and many of our, you know, listeners and community loves those. But books are just lasting. They are nostalgic. They bring wonderful memories in our families, and the adults in our communities know how important books are for our children. So this is just a wonderful opportunity that I get to extend beyond the classroom.
1: Yeah.
0: Yes.
1: And how do you acquire those books?
0: So I do a lot of curation, lots of curation. I pull on a lot of my years as an English language arts teacher in
1: the
0: classroom.
1: Was that in the Lansing School District?
0: Absolutely. It was in the Lansing School District. And I've taught every level from preschool all the way up through first year reading and writing in college.
1: Oh, my goodness. I didn't realize that.
0: Yes. And so for all of those years, I've really created a cachet of authors and books that kids love, and I try to stay abreast of it. And so I do a lot of curation of those books, but our team also is a team of educators, and they know good titles too. Yeah,
1: that's great. Well, you are going to be here till the market closes at 2 o'clock this afternoon.
0: 2 o'clock.
1: And this is just one of how many events did you do this summer or this year?
0: 39 this summer alone.
1: You have really gotten out there, and we are appreciative, and I know our listeners and viewers are appreciative of the education aspect of WKAR. Thank you for all you do, Robin.
0: Thank you.
1: We're going to have to get into our final pieces of the morning here as our live broadcast comes to a close. And this is, we're going to hear the months August and September from Fanny Mendelssohn's suite, Das Jahr, the year, played by pianist Liana Serbescu.

0: That was pianist Liana Serbescu playing music by Fanny Mendelssohn, two selections from her suite Das Jahr, the year. We heard August and September as we count down the hours to the autumnal equinox at around just after 8 o'clock this evening. It's a minute before 12 noon. I'm Jody Knoll along with Linda Kernahan. Just a couple of minutes left here for our live broadcast at the state capitol for the farmers market on the lawn.
1: Well, it's been great to be with you, Jody, and great to be out here. The sun is shining and people are stopping by and saying hello. And it's just a lovely time. I'm glad we were able to do this.
0: Yes.
1: Despite the technical difficulties we started with.
0: Yes. And before we go, I want to say a big thank you to Ken Murley and Brad Walker and Jamie Paisley for getting all the technical stuff figured out. Jamie Paisley for running things back at the studios. It has been a challenging week, to say the least. And the technical challenges that were caused by the power failure at Michigan State University have continued into today. But we finally got it going. They finally got it going just after 10 o'clock this morning. So thank you to all of them. Thank you, Linda.
1: Absolutely.
0: And it's been fun. I hope maybe next year we'll be able to get to do this again.
1: I hope so.
0: From Michigan State University, this is 90.5 WKAR-FM and WKAR-FM HD1 East Lansing, NPR, and classical music. Well, that's going to do it for our live broadcast this morning, but Robin Pizzo will be here till the market ends at 2 o'clock this afternoon.
2: Live from NPR News, I'm Lakshmi Singh. President Trump defending his economic agenda and his war against Iran. NPR's Deepa Shivaram reports on Trump's address to the United Nations General Assembly in New York this morning as he battles low approval ratings 6 weeks before the midterm elections.
3: President Trump touted his war in Iran in his speech before the UN General Assembly in New York, claiming the U.S. acted in Iran while other world leaders hesitated. He says the war has been a success and spoke about how much of Iran's military capabilities the U.S. has destroyed. He thanked the U.N. for passing a resolution that condemned Iran's attacks on commercial shipping and called on the body to remain united against Iran. Trump also spoke about his track record on the U.S. economy and said his economic agenda was going well, though new polling from Reuters Ipsos shows that Trump's approval rating has fallen to just 32%, in part because of high costs. Deepa Shivaram, NPR News, the White House.
2: 53 former prosecutors and law enforcement officials say in a new court filing that the president's Truth Social subscription violates federal law. NPR's Bobby Allen reports it charges $100,000 for early access to the president's social media posts.
4: The filing is from former Justice Department lawyers, FBI investigators, and other law enforcement officials from Democratic and Republican administrations. They argue charging for advance notice of Trump's Truth Social posts would allow traders to front-run financial markets. They write that the service, quote, is so far from legitimate that it is possibly criminal, particularly laws against corruption, illegal gratuities, and conflicts of interest. Trump's media company says providing a jump on data to institutional customers is a well-established business practice. The filing was part of a lawsuit from the publication The Intercept, which alleges that the service violates the First Amendment's guarantee of equal access to government information. Bobby Allen, NPR News.
2: The man who was shot and wounded in Texas by an officer with U.S. Immigration and Customs Enforcement is speaking out. The shooting occurred Sunday in Austin after a traffic stop. Katie McAfee with member station KUT has more.
5: 28-year-old Wilbur Rafael Garces Perez is originally from Venezuela. He told reporters over the phone in Spanish that he spent 4 hours in the hospital before being released with a bullet still lodged near the back of his neck. A spokesperson for his attorney interpreted the phone call.
6: When he arrived at the detention center at 4 a.m., he also complained about the pain and he had to sleep on the floor.
5: Gus says Perez's attorneys say he entered the U.S. legally through a Biden-era parole program the Trump administration canceled. The Department of Homeland Security says Gus says Perez had a final order of removal and that the agency is investigating the shooting. For NPR News, I'm Katie McAfee in Austin.
2: A South Carolina coroner's determined actor Hayden Panettiere died from an accidental overdose involving several drugs, including fentanyl. She died last month at the age of 36. This is NPR News.
7: For WKAR News, I'm Mallory Begay. The city of Mason will publish copies of all written communications between city manager Deborah Stewart and Vevey Township regarding potential data center development. City council members approved releasing the documents during a meeting last night. It comes after they spent 4 hours across 2 weeks responding to questions from community members. Mayor Russell Whipple says the city has consistently revealed as much information as they could as soon as they were legally allowed.
8: I think we've been overly transparent at times because at times the things that we've said have then been twisted around and regurgitated and formed into some other animal that they weren't and thrown back at us.
7: He says city council members have not signed non-disclosure agreements. Monarch butterflies are making their annual journey through Michigan, and experts say now is the time to watch for them. WKAR's Leanne Town reports on just how many miles they travel and how you can help them.
9: Monarch butterfly migration is picking up across Michigan, with peak movement expected around mid-September to late September. Michigan Audubon's Max Henschel says the butterflies making their way through the state are headed on a remarkable journey south.
10: Michigan monarchs are on their way to overwinter in Mexico right now, so the monarchs that we see moving through are moving to southern Mexico, so they're flying almost 2,000 miles.
9: Henschel says homeowners can help monarchs by planting milkweed and other native wildflowers that provide food for the insects and other pollinators. For WKAR News, I'm Leanne Town.
7: In your Tuesday weather forecast, partly sunny this afternoon with a high near 64 degrees in the capital region. Tonight, mostly cloudy with overnight lows around 50. This is WKAR.
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12: It is a half minute past 12:06 on this Tuesday afternoon. Thank you for joining us as part of that live broadcast from the Michigan State Capitol, the third and final. And I echo what Jody Knoll and Linda Kernahan said at the very end. We hope that you enjoyed it, and if you did, well, we'll try it again. 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We'd love to hear from you, 517-353-5000. 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That's an email address to write in and give us some feedback is ASK at WKAR.org. And thanks. Well, let's continue. Since we just had that forecast from Mallory Begay, currently in Battle Creek, it's 60. Flint at the moment has 58, while currently in East Lansing, 58 as well. I'm feeling a little bit jealous of the hot cider and the coffee that they were having down at the farmer's market, since they have the nice blue sky and a little chilly. But here in the WKR studios, no windows, so we don't even have that. But, coffee down the road a bit, but it's not quite the same. Let's continue with our celebration of the start of autumn and, again, the equinox at 8:05 with this work by Dave Brubeck. Yes, the erstwhile jazz guy wrote this piece for his New England pieces called Autumn in Our Town, and a few bit of the lyrics to this piece. The village green is golden now, autumn leaves flame and flutter down. October days in golden haze drift through our New England town. While October is a couple of weeks still away, here is Autumn in Our Town by Dave Brubeck with the Pacific Mozart Ensemble on 90.5 Classical.

Autumn in Our Town by Dave Brubeck, the Pacific Mozart Ensemble, as led by Lynn Morrow in that recording. As we start autumn, indeed, with the equinox later on, we'll continue with more music for autumn throughout our programming on this Tuesday, but let's continue with the Michael Thompson Wind Quintet, and, well, it is autumn, so I guess that breezy bit also associates this allegretto by Franz Donzi, taken from his Wind Quintet in G. Music of Donzi on WKAR.

0: From Franz Donzi, that Allegretto movement for the Wind Quintet in G, first of the Opus 67 collection, and in that performance, the Michael Thompson Wind Quintet performed it. In a moment, it is celebrating the birthday of an American composer who likes to look beyond, or at least in the next piece, we'll celebrate him being abroad.
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0: And a quick look at our mid-Michigan weather. Partly sunny skies today with a high of 64. By the way, if you want to still stick by and head to the Michigan State Capitol, that farmer's market is still happening until 2 o'clock. So Robin Pizzo and the Education Department of WKAR are still there, handing out books, one per child, a free book for a child, over at the Capitol building and the WKAR booth just south of the steps. And I echo a kudos to Brad Walkert and especially Ken Murley, to Linda Kernan and Jody Knoll for their assistance and certainly great help in bringing a live broadcast to the airwaves 3 months in a row. So kudos. Didn't miss a one. Only a slight technical hiccup happened this morning. But then again, considering the technical hiccups that happened over this past weekend as we dealt with the fallout of the MSU power outage, that is only a small thing, a small hiccup, and we got back and going to be amid, out and about amid the community. So thank you for that. For today, partly sunny with a high of 64. Overnight, mostly cloudy, lows down to 50. Our Wednesday, well, tomorrow's going to be partly sunny with a high of 66. And Thursday, sunny skies again, highs of 68. A little bit cooler than usual, but it is mid-September after all. Currently, here in East Lansing, it is at the moment just about 59 degrees as we continue on with music and celebrating the birthday of American composer Michael Torkey, born today in 1961. Now, for this piece, which he wrote back in 2002, he said about the work called An American Abroad, "Unfolding melodies and themes express the natural naivete an American might feel traveling abroad, wonderment and curiosity that kindles the traveler's energy. Yet there remains an unintended lack of sophistication, being an outsider. How can a traveler truly understand the depths and subtleties of a new culture?" Here's Maren Alsop and the Scottish National Orchestra, Michael Torkey's An American Abroad, as we celebrate his birthday back in 1961.

As we celebrate the 65th birthday of that composer, born today, 1961, Michael Torkey, and was an American Abroad with the Scottish National Orchestra, as led by Marin Alsop, here on listener-supported WKAR. Now, before we continue, heads up that we did shorten this year's live fundraiser because we wanted to spend more time with the music, less time asking for your support. The thing is, while we made the decision to cut that fundraiser to be only half as long as it usually was, well, we did not make the choice for there to be a power outage on the Michigan State University campus, so we had to duck out of that a little bit early. As a result of that and making sure that we stayed on the air and goodness knows worked a lot of engineers for quite some hours, we want to thank you for those that contributed, but we still need to raise $8,803 to reach the goal that we had but had to abandon quickly because of that power outage. So if WKR is part of your day, you can help us finish with that $8,803 by giving what you're able to. Perhaps even it is that $8 per month or a $96 one-time gift, because we are still going to offer the community-powered T-shirt. We know we had to cancel and fairly soon, so we didn't get everybody the opportunity to get that shirt, which we haven't done in quite some time, and still be a fundraiser and showing support to WKR with that contribution. That's $8 per month or a one-time gift of $96. That shirt will be sent your way when you call 517-353-5000 or when you give now at WKAR.org. And if you are unable to do that or are just able to give $5 per month, perhaps as an upgrading sustaining member, welcome to also helping us clear out that remaining $8,800 and change in that goal that we have for the rest of this month. Thank you again so much. We'll continue on with music. This is Johann Nepomuk Hummel and a Hungarian rondo from his Bagatelles, Opus 107, dating from the 1820s, and played on piano by Klaus Helwig, the Rondo Ohne Gräse, the Hungarian rondo.

0: The music of Johann Nepomuk Hummel there on WKAR. We heard that performance of the Hungarian Rondo, a bagatelle for piano, written in 1827 and played there on piano by Klaus Hedwig. When we return, a bit more autumnal music.
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0: Well, for our mid-Michigan weather, today partly sunny with a high of around 64, some clouds overnight and lows down to 50. Our Wednesday, well, tomorrow's partly sunny and a high of 66. Then for Thursday, sunny again and a high 68 degrees. Currently in Howell, it is 60 degrees. And speaking of Howell, I don't know if you've seen that photo recently of the Opera House, that the upper balcony. I hope some work gets restored on that. I think that could be a very fun building with a lot of possibilities over there in Howell. Also, across the way in Hastings, it is 60 degrees, but equidistant between Howell and Hastings here in East Lansing, it is 61 degrees. Well, to continue for the rest of the hour, it is a work to celebrate, this being the start of autumn, 8:05 officially, Edvard Grieg's In Autumn with Naimi Järvi and the Gothenburg Symphony.

With a piece to celebrate the change of the seasons, but one that also gave a lot of mixed messages to composer Edvard Grieg, who showed that work to his friend Niels Gade, fellow composer, and Gade said, "Oh no, this is trash, do something better." So he took the piece and arranged it as a piano duet, sent it to a competition, which was judged by his friend Niels Gade, and it won first prize. Mixed messages indeed for the Overture in Autumn, which we just heard by Edvard Grieg, played by the Gothenburg Symphony Orchestra under Nimi Järvi. From Michigan State University, this is 90.5 WKAR-FM and WKAR-FM HD1 East Lansing, NPR and Classical Music. Where support for WKAR is brought to you in part by a contribution in celebration of Karen Yeager's birthday and the blaze of Michigan's foliage. That is what we're celebrating through a bit of our programming today and the change of the season. Now, for the foliage, you can't have that without the trees and the leaves. So that is what our first couple of pieces are about, in honor of not only that, but Karen Yeager's birthday. We'll begin with Ivy, Chief of Trees, a setting by Sarah Catley, with the Somerville College Choir of Oxford under Will Dawes.

There's something about that lilting figure, but also those silences that really haunting and lovely all at once. Ivy, Chief of Trees by Sarah Catley. We heard the Somerville College Choir of Oxford under Will Dawes. Well, for our day sponsor, in honor of Michigan's blaze of foliage and also Karen Yeager's birthday, well, from the trees to the leaves and more lilting as it falls. In fact, this is Finzi's The Fall of the Leaf, with Richard Hickox and the Northern Sinfonia of England.

0: And with that, the leaf has fallen. An elegy for orchestra by Gerald Finzi called The Fall of the Leaf, Opus Number 20, gorgeous work. And in honor of our day sponsor day today, in honor in part for the blaze of Michigan's foliage, we heard that piece, and also Karen Yeager's birthday. But The Fall of the Leaf by Finzi with the Northern Sinfonia of England under Richard Hickox. When we return, another celebration of autumn, this one courtesy of Tchaikovsky.
1: On the next Fresh Air, cyber scams. Andy Greenberg from Wired Magazine tells us about a cybercrime operation in Southeast Asia that traps computer engineers into participating in schemes that defraud victims around the world of billions of dollars. We'll also talk about cyber attacks on American infrastructure and a scam involving our show. 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
0: Ooh, a scam involving their show. Quite a tease. Hope you join us for that. Again, that's going to be 6 o'clock right here on 90.5 Classical. But as for our mid-Michigan weather on this upcoming turnover into autumn, the equinox, so officially 8:05 here in Eastern time. Partly sunny today with a high of around 64 degrees. Mostly cloudy overnight and lows down to 50. For our Wednesday, partly sunny with a high of 66. And Thursday, sunny as well with a high 68 degrees. As we continue on with music, let's hear next. It is a work by Tchaikovsky, as promised, and part of his work of the seasons, which, unlike Vivaldi, it's not the four seasons that he separated into, but rather the different months have their own kind of character. And for Autumn Song, on this date when autumn will beginning, well, it's actually October for the full month of part of autumn, but here is Tchaikovsky's nevertheless Autumn Song, as arranged by Toru Takamitsu, featuring on clarinet Richard Stoltzman and the Slovak Radio Symphony Orchestra on listener-supported WKAR.

The subtle calm wind which ends the autumn song from Tchaikovsky and his work of the season, specifically October for the autumn song. Richard Stoltzman on clarinet with the Slovak Radio Symphony Orchestra under Kirk Trevor there, and that arrangement done by Toru Takamitsu. And I suppose as we are switching over into autumn, perhaps that calm wind is something to pay attention to, because in case you hadn't also seen the notice, usually there have been several hurricanes as part of the annual cycle, but for 2026, we've had none. There have been a few named storms up through Fay, A, B, C, D, E, and F, but so far, none of them reached hurricane status. Quite a bizarre 2026, as far as that is concerned. Well, let's continue with Mozart for this, the Divertimento No. 12 in E-flat, with local favorites, the Verdaere Trio on WKAR.

With Mozart and what is essentially party music, the Divertimento No. 12 in E-flat, but played by local favorites of the Verdaere trio, of course, married couple Elsa Ludovic Verdaere on clarinet and Walter Verdaere on the violin, in that Kirchlisting 252 by Mozart. Still to come in the hour ahead, it is, taking the brass all across the performance space with Gabrielli and the music of the late Renaissance. But until then, it is music of Frederick Delius, Englishman, yes, but then he traveled all over, including to Florida, where his family had some orange groves, and he was sent there to take care of them for a bit, and ultimately ended up in France, where he lived most of his life and considered himself a Frenchman after that. But the orange groves, I mean, there's a pull to those. I don't know if he was a Pulp fan or not. I am, but who knows? This is The Erin Dance by Frederick Delius with the Bournemouth Symphony Orchestra under Norman Del Mar on listener-supported WKAR.

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0: 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It is currently a few seconds before 1:43 on this Tuesday afternoon. I'm Jamie Paisley. Mostly sunny today with a high around 64. Some clouds rolling in overnight and lows down to 50. But back to being a bit sunny tomorrow with a high of 66. Thursday, sunny as well. Highs 68. Not bad at all for the middle of the week after what has been a tumultuous weekend, especially in the MSU community with that power outage and hot water and all that issue. Hopefully, you know, things are restored as quickly as possible to full capacity, but we'll just roll with the punches, I suppose, for a while. Let's continue on in just about 15 minutes' time, a performance recorded at Interlaken back in 2022, a bit of Strauss Jr., and speaking of something quite blue, but not the sky. This one, it'll be a watery feature. Maybe you can suss out what that is. But until then, for Giovanni Gabrielli, for Canzoni for Brass, which for the time he would set the brass at separate parts of the cathedral, and it would reverberate and bounce around a lot, a great antiphonal sound, as it's called. Here's the Empire Brass under Rolf Smedvig with Four Canzoni of Gabrielli.

The music of Giovanni Gabrielli, four different canzoni for brass, with the Empire Brass under Rolf Smedvig. For our final piece this hour, we turn to, an Interlaken recording back in January of 2022 at Corson Auditorium. Here's Kevin Rhodes and the Traverse Symphony Orchestra from Strauss Jr. on the beautiful Blue Danube.

Some Michigan-made music here on WKR. Kevin Rhodes and the Traverse Symphony Orchestra at Interlaken back in 2022. That recording of Strauss Jr.'s On the Beautiful Blue Danube. From Michigan State University, this is 90.5 WKAR-FM and WKAR-FM HD1 East Lansing, NPR, and classical music as we start things off a few minutes into the 2 o'clock hour, celebrating the birthday of Michael Torkey, American composer. Well, I think for this next piece, he's definitely thinking about a lot, today specifically. It's from a work called Time. Since today he turns 65 years old, here is a portion of Time called Span 5, with he himself leading his orchestra, Michael Torkey, Span 5 from Time on his birthday.

with American composer Michael Torkey taking a bit of Steve Reich into that work called Time. We're at span five from the larger work with Michael Torkey and his orchestra on this, his 65th birthday. Happy birthday, Michael Torkey. Well, let's continue on with Peruvian music of the 18th century, as one does. It is the Ballet del Jimo with Peter Pontfick and the ensemble Villancico, an anonymous Peruvian tune, Ballet del Jimo.

0: Benedigimo here on WKAR from the 18th century, a Peruvian anonymous composer there with the Ensemble Villancico, led by Peter Pontvic. When we return, it is arguably the most famous four notes in all of music, not just classical.
1: Next time on the Interlocking Collection, it's a program of music composed by teenagers, including Mozart, Shostakovich, and even Jonathan Bailey Holland when he was a student at Interlochen Arts Academy. I'm Amanda Sewell. Please join me next time for the Interlochen Collection, music from the archives of Interlochen Center for the Arts.
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0: Hope you join us for that tonight here on WKAR. And in the meantime, for our mid-Michigan weather, partly sunny with a high of 64. Then for overnight, mostly cloudy, lows down to 50. Wednesday, partly sunny, highs 66. And, well, sunny on Thursday with a high of 68 degrees. As we continue on with music that is arguably the most famous four notes in music, it is the famous da-da-da-dum, the Symphony No. 5 in C minor, music of Beethoven, which during our fundraising campaign from, last week I played the opening movement, but I felt, we're missing the rest of that. And I thought since we are having to extend it a little bit after cutting short what we were going to do for our fundraising campaign because of that power outage on Saturday, if you'd like to join in support of the da-da-da-dums of classical music and much beyond, we are still just about $8,800 to raise left. So if you're able to give, you can do so at WKAR.org in support of Michigan-made music and in support of, the news that you need also during this time of the election and it creeping up upon us. So you can give now at WKAR.org, or you can also call 517-353-5000. But either way, for giving to WKR, I want to say thank you during this interesting time that we're certainly living through. Here is, while you're making your contribution, the Beethoven Fifth Symphony in full with the New York Philharmonic under Jaap van Zweden.

0: With Beethoven's Fifth Symphony in C minor. That's certainly a landmark piece, Opus 67 of Beethoven's. And in that recording, Jaap van Zweden and the New York Philharmonic. Although the New York Philharmonic getting a lot of scrutiny with their new maestro, who just started and gave his first concerts officially with them for his music directorship, that being Gustavo Dudamel. It's going to be quite a tenure, I think. When we return, our mid-Michigan weather, then Claude Debussy for the rest of the hour.
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0: Partly sunny today in mid-Michigan on this Tuesday afternoon with a high of 64 and dropping down to 50 overnight while some clouds roll in. Then for Wednesday, back to being partly sunny, high is 66, and sunny also Thursday. Highs will be around 68 degrees. Thanks also for joining in earlier today. We had our live broadcast from the Michigan State Capitol and the Farmers Market there, the last of the season, and we hit all three of those summertime farmers markets, and I hope we'll do it again next year. But for those that swung by or just enjoyed that live bit of radio broadcasting from the Michigan Capitol, thank you so very much. For the rest of the hour, we'll turn to Claude Debussy, this ballade from 1890, played by pianist Melissa Marse.

0: Pianist Melissa Mars and Debussy there, the Ballade for Solo Piano from 1890. From Michigan State University, this is 90.5 WKAR-FM and WKAR-FM HD1 East Lansing, where it's 301.
1: Live from NPR News, I'm Lakshmi Singh. President Trump says U.S. officials met with Iranians today on a three-hour meeting at the United Nations. During his speech to the General Assembly, Trump had said that he faced a decision on Iran, make a deal with the U.S. or annihilate the Islamic Republic. Trump has also met with Ukrainian President Volodymyr Zelensky, who traveled to the U.S. to lobby for more support against Russia's ongoing military assault on his country. As Zelensky traveled to the U.S., Ukraine and Russia traded more fire. Ukraine said new missile and drone attacks killed five people. President Trump and the leaders of Greenland and Denmark signed a security agreement today while in New York for the UN General Assembly. NPR's Franco Ordonez reports the deal allows the U.S. to expand its military presence on Greenland.
2: Before signing, along with the Danish Prime Minister Mette Frederiksen and Greenland Prime Minister Jens Frederik Nielsen, President Trump boasted that the deal was long in the making. The agreement is expected to end a long-running clash between the leaders, as Trump had repeatedly demanded that the U.S. take control of the mineral-rich island. Trump says the leaders had a tremendous relationship and a secure relationship. Secretary of State Marco Rubio says the deal permanently and completely addresses U.S. national security concerns in Greenland, and it does so without altering Greenland's self-determination or Denmark's sovereignty. Frederiksen describes the trilateral agreement as a deal that can last forever. Franco Ordonez, NPR News.
1: The family of Nolan Wells is disputing the grand jury's decision not to pursue criminal charges related to his death. They spoke out today about the 18-year-old wide receiver for Southwest Mississippi Community College, who was found dead 2 days after he went on an Independence Day boating trip with friends. The lawyer of a Venezuelan man shot by a federal immigration agent in Austin, Texas, over the weekend says he was transferred from a hospital to ICE detention with a bullet in his back. Kate Lincoln Goldfinch tells NPR's Here and Now that this morning her client, Wilbur Rafael Garces Perez, said he was shackled yesterday afternoon, taken to a hospital and given an IV drip.
3: He was not provided surgery. He still has the bullet in his body. He's got his arm in a sling. And he's back at the detention center now reporting to me that he's been placed in isolation with a regular bed as opposed to a medical bed, and he's in a lot of pain. He's just on Tylenol and ibuprofen.
1: Advocates dispute the Department of Homeland Security's claim that Garces Perez was residing in the U.S. illegally. A federal judge has granted an emergency order to temporarily halt his deportation pending a court hearing. 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
4: For WKAR News, I'm Sophia Salaby. Record high diesel fuel prices are driving up the costs for practically everything. As Russ McNamara reports, the war with Iran that's contributing to that increase has taken center stage in the state's U.S. Senate race.
5: Republican former Congressman Mike Rogers was an early advocate for U.S. military action against Iran. Recently, he changed his tone, telling reporters Saturday an end to the war would be a good thing.
6: That's the best outcome for certainly Michigander families who are suffering under higher fuel costs.
5: Speaking to reporters in Detroit, Democrat Abdul El-Sayed attacked Rogers for supporting the war in the first place and his change of heart.
7: What does that tell you about somebody's character? Fundamentally, that they'll just change their opinion on something as big as a war when gas prices go up.
5: Both candidates support a suspension of state and federal fuel taxes to temporarily lower prices. I'm Russ McNamara in Detroit.
4: An Illinois woman has been sentenced for calling into the Capital Area Transportation Authority with a bomb threat. The crime, which the U.S. Attorney for the Western District of Michigan calls a prank threat, shut down CATA services for around an hour on April 22, 2025. 33-year-old Nefertiria Denise Ferguson of Peoria called in anonymously to CATA to tell them there was a bomb at the bus station. She said she made the call after a CATA employee had jokingly asked in a group text for someone to make a bomb threat so they could leave work. That employee has since been terminated. Ferguson has been sentenced to 3 years probation with the first 4 months in home confinement, as well as a $350 fine. In your mid-Michigan weather forecast on this first day of fall, expect cloudy skies tonight with a low around 50. It'll be partly sunny tomorrow with highs in the mid-60s. And expect sunny skies on Thursday with a high near 68. 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
0: Glad you're with us on WKAR as we musically begin this 3 o'clock hour with Paul Audette on guitar and on Baroque guitar, Pat O'Brien and Steve Player, while Andrew Lawrence King joins on harp with Canarios, this dance by Santiago de Murcia on 90.5 Classical.

The music of Santiago de Murcia there, a dance called Canarios, and also a good reminder to think about the Canary Islands, which, you know, what animal would you expect to find there? Not a canary at all, but rather, for the etymology of that word, Canarios means feral dogs. For those that are wondering, not quite the canaries that English translated it into. We heard on guitar Paul Odette, Pat O'Brien, and Steve Player, while on harp Andrew Lawrence King, and on percussion there Pedro Esteban. We'll turn next to a piece by Michael Torkey, American composer who today turns 65 years old. Happy birthday, sir. And this is, I think, one of my favorite more recent albums that Torkey released on his album, his record label called Ecstatic Records. This is one of four concerti that he composed. One of them is east, one of them is south, one of them is west. But as far as north, he does not include it. He includes one called Sky on it, but he said, if anybody wants me to write a north concerto, well, just commission me. Nice little advertisement there. Here is, from that collection, East, this concerto for clarinet by Michael Torkey, with Wei Xiong Wang on clarinet and the Albany Symphony Orchestra under David Allen Miller. Happy 65th birthday to Michael Torkey.

0: The music of Michael Torkey, American composer there, turned 65 years old today. His concerto called East there with David Alan Miller and the Albany Symphony Orchestra, and the clarinet part, the solo role, played by Wei-Shong Wang, here on 90.5 Classical.
1: On the next Fresh Air, cyber scams. Andy Greenberg from Wired Magazine tells us about a cybercrime operation in Southeast Asia that traps computer engineers into participating in schemes that defraud victims around the world of billions of dollars. We'll also talk about cyber attacks on American infrastructure and a scam involving our show. 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
0: I'm still curious about what happened, what sort of scam happened. That's such a good tease from Terry Gross. We'll find out what it is 6 o'clock during that episode tonight. But in the meantime, we want to say thank you to those that contributed during our fall fundraising campaign. Now, admittedly, we made the choice to cut it just about in half so that it was supposed to end on Sunday. What we did not make a choice about was that it actually ended in the early bit of the evening on Saturday. More than a day less than we anticipated, in part because of that power outage that took out MSU and WKR as well. So as we pivoted to put things back to normal, we stopped our fundraising campaign. People still were giving, though, and I do want to say thank you to those that noticed and that we were back on the air fairly soon and stayed with our content. It was a little bit strange, I admit. I was... from Saturday night, I was on from midnight until noon, so 12 hours of that. I want to say thank you to those that were able to bear with us during that transition time. But if you still want to help us, because we did have to shorten it, we have a little over $8,000 left to raise. So if you're able to give, do so at WKAR.org and support public media here in Mid-Michigan at 517-353-5000. And thanks. Now, while you're making your contribution, let's, which by the way, in about a dozen minutes, we're going to have a piece of music as written by an MSU graduate. More about that after this Haydn Sonata No. 40 in G major, played by Thomas Sauer.

The music of Franz Joseph Haydn there with the Sonata number 40 in G, keyboard sonata, played by Thomas Sauer here on WKR, which is housed here at MSU, which is also happens to be the alma mater of Dr. Adolphus C. Hale Stork. Got his doctorate from MSU and the then School of Music when back in the early 70s. Of course, as we know now, it is the College of Music and celebrating its 20th season. So if you want to see what is in store for their 20th season with the College of Music at MSU, you can find all that information at music.msu.edu. But here is Dr. Adolphus C. Hale Stork and the third movement from his third symphony, a scherzo movement, with David Lockington and the Grand Rapids Symphony.

0: With the Grand Rapids Symphony under David Lockington from a Dr. Adolphus C. Hale Stork, the Scherzo Third Movement from his Symphony No. 3, African-American composer and MSU graduate as well. When we return, our final piece, and it highlights the double bass for once.
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2: And by the University Musical Society. Pianist Bruce Liu, winner of the 2021 Chopin competition, performs at Hill Auditorium in Ann Arbor on Wednesday, October 28th. More information at ums.org.
0: Glad you're with us here on WKAR. Now, I must say, when it comes to the Mid-Michigan area and musicians that it seems like everybody knows, the bassist Ed Fidewa is that guy. Because he just does absolutely everything, and he does it pretty darn flawlessly. Now, I'm sure he might disagree with that, that people make mistakes and everything, but he's also a very humble guy. For that reason, it's kind of hard to think that there's just not enough double bass repertoire that's out and about. Now, people have tried, and I thought I'd play this piece, and well, give him a shout-out, even if we don't have too much of his solo playing as part of our recordings, but pretty much everybody knows Ed Fidewa. Here is the work of Giovanni Bottesini, the concerto in B minor for double bass and orchestra. Bogoslav Furtok is the soloist with the Frankfurt Radio Symphony Orchestra under Stefan Tetzloff on 90.5 Classical.

0: Celebrating the maligned double bass. Well, not maligned, just really difficult to find repertoire for it for a lot of people, I think. Well, there is one piece at least. The Concerto in B Minor by Giovanni Bottesini. We heard Bogoslav Furtok, soloist, while the Frankfurt Radio Symphony Orchestra was directed by Stefan Tetzlaff. From Michigan State University, this is 90.5 WKAR-FM and WKAR-FM HD1 East Lansing, NPR, and Classical Music, where it's 4 o'clock.
1: Joaquin Rodrigo had a weakness for the slow middle movements, and this concerto is no exception. The adagio from Concierto Andaluz runs longer than either of the movements that frame it, and it's where the piece's most beautiful melodies live. On either side, there's two dance forms to bookend it. Sevillanas and Zapateado. Put on your dancing shoes for Rodrigo's Concierto Andaluz, coming up in about 20 minutes, plus some courtly dance music by Benjamin Britten and ballet by Giuseppe Verdi. Stay with me. Adrian Bolt conducts the new Philharmonia Orchestra to start the hour with Evening in Town from the Meadow to Mayfair Suite by Eric Coates.

An easy waltz to ease into this hour's music. That's Evening in Town from Meadow to Mayfair Suite by Eric Coates, with Adrian Bolt conducting the new Philharmonia Orchestra. Hi, I'm Scott Blankenship. Hope you're having a great afternoon. Lots of dance-centric music coming up. Courtly Dances by Benjamin Britten. There's also the Concerto Andaluz by Joaquin Rodrigo. And you know that today and night, day and night, are on equal footing today. Then at 8:05 Eastern Time, dark hours start making some serious ground. So here's music for The Harvest by Giuseppe Verdi. This ballet suite comes from his 1855 opera Sicilian Vespers. Autumn from The Four Seasons depicts the gathering of crops, yes, but let's not forget the importance of harvesting grapes and the pressing of wine.

From Giuseppe Verdi's Sicilian Vespers, that was the Four Seasons, Autumn. Antonio de Almeida conducting the Monte Carlo National Opera Orchestra. You know, sometimes a piece of music doesn't match its title or its nickname, like when you write a dark piece of music and then call it pastoral. Just weeks before the outbreak of World War II, John Ireland was working on a commission for the Boyd Neal String Orchestra, and the mood was heavy. Ireland said that it was almost impossible to write music given the tense present world atmosphere. But you can hear some definite optimism in the finale of his Concertino Pastorale.

0: The finale from John Ireland's Concertino Pastorale with Richard Hickox conducting the City of London Symphonia.
1: 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I'm Alec Baldwin. Please join me for that as Gustavo Dudamel conducts the New York Philharmonic this week.
2: Friday evening at 8 on 90.5 WKAR. Partly sunny skies, breezy this afternoon. We'll see a high of 64. Mostly cloudy tonight, low 49. Wednesday, partly sunny with a high of 66. And sunshine for Thursday, a high of 68.

Here's some music that leans in on dance forms throughout the whole concerto. In Joaquin Rodrigo's Concierto Andaluz, bolero, sevillana, and zapateado are baked into the movements themselves. But man, did he ever have a love for the slow movements of his concertos, the true emotional anchoring points. That's where he poured his deepest, most unfiltered emotions and turned them into nostalgic, glowing, sentimental affairs. The true poetic soul of Spain. Here's the Concierto Andaluz with the Amadeus Guitar Duo, Eden Stell Guitar Duo, and Internationale Filharmonie.

0: Horst Hans Becker conducting the International Philharmonic with Amadeus Guitar Duo and Eden Stell Guitar Duo by Joaquin Rodrigo, the Concerto Andaluze.
1: 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I'm Amanda Sewell. 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

Dancing right up to the end of the hour. Next, Benjamin Britten's courtly dances from Gloriana are, just as the title says, actual Elizabethan court dances like the pavane, galliard, and so on. William Boughton conducts the English Symphony Orchestra.

0: Finishing the hour in courtly style with those courtly dances from Gloriana, written by Benjamin Britten, and William Boughton on the podium conducting the English Symphony Orchestra. I'm Scott Blankenship.
1: Hey everybody, this is Matt Wetroba, reminding you that if you miss any of my Sunday evening program, the first 2 hours will repeat the following Saturday. So join me for Folk with Matt Wetroba, Sunday at 6, and then again on Saturday at 6, right here on WKAR 90.5 FM.

Antonio Vivaldi published this violin concerto as part of the same 1725 set that brought you the Four Seasons. So think of this as one of Antonio's other kids, one of the ones that didn't get the memoir deal. It's called La Caccia, The Hunt, and it trades thunderstorms for horns and hoofbeats, and the solo violin galloping after game that, well, this being a concerto, it never quite catches. Three movements, 8 minutes, zero animals harmed. Vivaldi's Violin Concerto No. 10, La Caccia, The Hunt, is 15 minutes ahead.

0: This is the Composer's Datebook for September 22nd. I'm John Burge. In the 1970s, the Afro-American Music Opportunities Association collaborated with Columbia Records to create an audio anthology of works by underrepresented Afro-American composers. Dubbed the Black Composers Series, it became a famous series of LPs devoted to recent works by then-contemporary composers, as well as notable works from the 18th and 19th centuries. One of the earliest composers represented in Columbia's Black Composer Series was José Mauricio Nunes Garcia, who was born in Brazil on today's date in 1767. His grandparents had been African slaves, his parents were Brazilians of mixed race, and since their young son showed great musical abilities, he was encouraged to pursue musical studies and eventually secured a prestigious position of Master of Music at the Royal Chapel in Rio. By that time, Garcia had also become a Roman Catholic priest. Sacred music in 18th century Brazil was heavily influenced by the symphonic mass settings of Haydn and Mozart. Garcia, in fact, had conducted the first performance of Mozart's Requiem in Rio de Janeiro. Garcia's own Requiem Mass, which proved to be one of his most famous and often performed works, was the one selected for inclusion in Columbia Records' Black Composers Series. Composer's Datebook is produced by APM, American Public Media, in collaboration with the American Composers Forum, reminding you that all music was once new.
1: By Henry Thacker Burle, this is From the Southland Suite. This movement is The Frolic. Rochelle Sennett plays the piano.

Does that feel like frolicking? It's called The Frolic, one of the movements from the Southlands Suite by Harry Thacker Burleigh, with Rochelle Sennett playing the piano. I'm Scott Blankenship. Thanks for your company this afternoon. Before the hunting horn sounds, first you get a Parisian satire of Greek mythology. Court intrigue and jokes about Second Empire society as well, so no outdoor or horn call is heard here. But the story of La Belle Hélène provided Jacques Offenbach a vehicle for broad swipes at French politics and institutions. The overture is next, with Daryl Ang conducting the Lille National Orchestra.

The Overture from La Belle Hélène, written by Jacques Offenbach, with Daryl Ang conducting the Lille National Orchestra. So when you think of books or movies that are part of a series, most of the time you need to be familiar with the early installments, you know, in order for things to make sense. In most cases, anyway. Well, with TV, thank goodness, we have things like Netflix and Hulu and all the on-demand options, because if you miss, you can always go back and watch or maybe start the whole thing all over again. With music, order isn't as important. You can drop the needle pretty much anywhere and enjoy the music for what it is. Let's do that with a violin concerto from Antonio Vivaldi's Contest Between Harmony and Invention. It's the violin concerto number 10, called The Hunt, with Monica Huggett violin and the Raglan Baroque Players.

0: Monica Huggett Violin and the Raglan Baroque Players with Nicholas Kramer conducting. The Violin Concerto No. 10, La Caccia, The Hunt by Antonio Vivaldi.
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In your mid-Michigan weather forecast, expect mostly cloudy skies tonight with a low around 50. It'll be partly sunny tomorrow with highs in the mid-60s, and expect more sunny skies on Thursday with a high near 66.

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1: This is Jody Knoll. I'm grateful that WKAR sustainers have made it possible for me to share the music I love with you for more than 30 years. 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

Hi, I'm Scott Blankenship. A little bit more than 2 hours. That's how long before summer steps aside and astronomical autumn takes over. Next is music that's sort of a look over your shoulder at summer. "Tis the Last Rose of Summer" is based on a poem by Thomas More and uses a lone surviving rose at the end of summer to reflect on the fleeting nature of life, youth, and beauty. Here's Christopher Mallett.

0: Allegro moderato from the Symphony No. 7, Pastorale, and the title certainly fits. It's by Alexander Glazunov with Nema Yervi conducting the Bamberg Symphony Orchestra. I'm Scott Blankenship.
1: We've come a long way, but we still don't see an awful lot of women playing brass instruments, even today. This week, however, you'll be hearing from quite a few of them. It's a brass thing on the next episode of Feminine Fusion. I'm Diane Jones, and I hope you can join me.
2: 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From Michigan State University, this is WKAR Classical in East Lansing. Thank you for listening. More classical music next.

What do you get when you mix a Mozart aria and a man that could make the piano sing? This is Frédéric Chopin's response to Don Giovanni, a response that helped spread his popularity all around Europe. Even Robert Schumann heard these variations and gave them the now famous review, "Hats off, gentlemen, a genius." And I know what you're thinking. Yes, part of the genius, part of that compliment goes to Mozart. He was the one that came up with the famous melody, after all. Well, Bruce Liu is the pianist that you'll hear in about a half hour, and he's gotten some great press on his new album, and you'll hear him perform variations on "La Ci Darem La Mano."

Antonin Dvorak brushes up against perfection so frequently, doesn't he? From Bagatelles, that was Poco Allegro with Lowell Graham conducting the National Chamber Players. Stay close for music by Mozart and Chopin playing music by Mozart. You know, Mark O'Connor considers himself a fiddler, not a violinist. And he's played in so many different genres with artists from the likes of Alison Krauss all the way over to Pinchas Zukerman. I think that says a lot when you can play whatever kind of music you can. Here's the Appalachian Waltz by Mark O'Connor with Angèle Dubeau conducting her ensemble La Pietà. Angèle was also the violinist.

Beautiful treatment, isn't it? That's Appalachia Waltz by Mark O'Connor, as played by La Pietà, with Angel Dubeau playing violin and conducting. All right, so we'll have more autumn celebration music here. This one by Godfrey Rideout. It's called Fall Fair, with Yuri Meyer conducting the Edmonton Symphony Orchestra.

0: I think sweeping is a great way to describe that music. Fall Fair by Godfrey Rideout. Uri Meyer conducting the Edmonton Symphony Orchestra.
1: On the next Great Lakes Concerts, the Traverse City Philharmonic opens with Mozart's Overture to the Marriage of Figaro, and the Lansing Symphony performs The Planets by Gustav Holst. Saturday at noon.

In your mid-Michigan weather forecast, expect mostly cloudy skies tonight with a low around 50. It'll be partly sunny tomorrow with highs in the mid-60s, and expect more sunny skies on Thursday with a high near 66.

Ausley. Giuseppe Tartini is an important figure in establishing modern violin technique. And it only makes sense if you heard some of the incredible lines that he wrote in the Devil's Trill Sonata. But he had to attain that position by studying the violin secretly while resisting his father's pressure to go into, you know, something more sensible, like a legal career or perhaps the priesthood. So the trumpet concerto that you're about to hear was originally composed as a violin concerto back in 1742. Alison Balsam is playing the trumpet with the Scottish Ensemble.

A trumpet concerto by Giuseppe Tartini, with Alison Balsam playing the trumpet with the Scottish Ensemble, Jonathan Morton on the podium. So on the way, in less than 20 minutes, Mozart takes you on a hunt with four close friends. Stay with me for the first movement of Mozart's String Quartet No. 17, Hunt. But first, some student music by Frédéric Chopin. He liked to write for just the piano alone, but this was an assignment that he was actually to write something for piano with orchestral accompaniment. It's based on the famous flirtatious duet Lacci Darum La Mano between Don Giovanni and Zerlina from Act I of Mozart's opera Don Giovanni. Bruce Liu is on his own here playing piano.

0: Bruce Liu, recorded live, playing Frédéric Chopin's Variations on Laci Darum Lamano. Music inspired by Mozart, and you'll hear from the man himself coming up in just a moment with his string quartet number 17.
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2: There is such a thing as the midday slump. 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

From Frédéric Chopin, giving a shout out to Mozart, next you'll hear his string quartet number 17, The Hunt. It's the first movement here with the Emerson String Quartet.

0: That's the first movement from Mozart's String Quartet No. 17, titled Hunt. One of his most popular in the genre for sure, and also one of the quartets dedicated to the father of the string quartet, Joseph Haydn. That was the Emerson String Quartet performing. I'm Scott Blankenship. Thanks so much for listening.
1: Hi, I'm Borzo Banakdarpur from Alchemist, and I am this week's host of WKAR's Community Classical. 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
2: From Michigan State University, this is WKAR Classical in East Lansing. 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More classical music next.

Today on the Interlocking Collection, it's a program of music composed by teenagers, including Mozart, Shostakovich, and even Jonathan Bailey Holland when he was a student at Interlochen. Music by teen composers is coming your way on this episode of the Interlochen Collection. Music from the archives of Interlochen Center for the Arts. I'm Amanda Sewell. Stay with us. Felix Mendelssohn's concert overture based on Shakespeare's A Midsummer Night's Dream was composed in 1826, when he was just 17 years old. Here it is, performed in May of 1994 by the Interlochen Arts Academy Orchestra under the direction of Matthew Hazelwood.

Matthew Hazelwood leading the Interlochen Arts Academy Orchestra in May of 1994 in the overture to A Midsummer Night's Dream, incidental music that Felix Mendelssohn composed when he was just 17 years old. Today on the Interlochen Collection, we're featuring music written by teenage composers. Learn more about this week's episode or hear it again on demand at interlochencollection.org. Mozart composed his Divertimento No. 2 in D major in 1772 when he was 16. This piece was written for an outdoor occasion, probably as some kind of background music for a party in his hometown of Salzburg. This is the Interlochen Arts Academy Haydn Orchestra, conducted by Thor Johnson, performing excerpts from Mozart's Divertimento in September of 1964.

Thor Johnson, leading the Interlochen Arts Academy Haydn Orchestra in the Jesse V. Stone Building in a performance from September of 1964. They played excerpts from Mozart's Divertimento No. 2 in D major, written when the composer was just 16 years old. I'm Amanda Sewell, and today on the Interlochen Collection, we're listening to music composed by teenagers. Franz Schubert composed his Magnificat when he was just 19. What we'll hear today is the first movement of the three-movement work. This is the High School Concert Choir at Interlochen in July of 1998, under the direction of Brad Richmond.

the first movement of Franz Schubert's Magnificat, composed when he was 19 years old. We heard the high school concert choir at Interlaken performing in July of 1998 under the direction of Brad Richmond. I'm Amanda Sewell, and you're listening to the Interlaken Collection, music from the archives of Interlaken Center for the Arts. Listen to this and many of our past episodes on demand at interlakencollection.org. These days, Jonathan Bailey Holland is the chair of composition, contemporary music, and core studies at Boston Conservatory at Berkeley. But his work as a composer began when he was a student at Interlaken Arts Academy in the early 1990s. We're about to hear an untitled piece for trumpets, trombones, and strings that he wrote during his senior year at Interlaken Arts Academy. In his program notes, Holland says that this piece started simply as an exercise in orchestral writing for his composition studies. He then expanded it to turn it into the work we're about to hear. Here's this untitled piece by Jonathan Bailey Holland, performed by the Interlaken Arts Academy Orchestra in November of 1991. Byron Hansen is conducting.

Byron Hansen conducting the Interlochen Arts Academy Orchestra and Corson Auditorium in November of 1991. They're performing an untitled work by their student colleague, Jonathan Bailey Holland. I'm Amanda Sewell. This is the Interlochen Collection, and today we're listening to music composed by teenagers. We just heard a work by Jonathan Bailey Holland written when he was an Interlochen student. Guillermo Figueroa is now a renowned violinist and conductor, but about 50 years ago, he was the concertmaster of the ensemble that he came back to conduct in the performance we're about to hear, the World Youth Symphony Orchestra, in the summer of 2018. They're performing another work by a teenager, in this case, Dmitri Shostakovich. Shostakovich wrote the Symphony No. 1 for his graduation from the Petrograd Conservatory when he was 19.

We heard excerpts from Shostakovich's Symphony No. 1, a work that he wrote as a graduation exercise from the Petrograd Conservatory when he was just 19. The World Youth Symphony Orchestra at Interlaken performing in the summer of 2019 under the direction

of Interlaken alumnus Guillermo Figueroa. Thanks for joining us for this edition of the Interlaken Collection, music from the archives of Interlaken Center for the Arts. 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

At some point, just about everybody experiences imposter syndrome. And that can be reassuring when your self-esteem is lacking, just knowing that most people also feel like frauds at some point. And many people are faking it every day. And that can remind us, hey, maybe I can do this job. The opposite of this, of course, is actually knowing your limits. And this is the trick, being able to tell those two things apart. The wizard's assistant in this story misjudged his abilities just a wee bit, got into trouble. It's most people's worst nightmare. Paul Dukas, The Sorcerer's Apprentice, coming up. Boy, it'll be Halloween soon. We'll be playing that piece quite a bit. Always a late October favorite. This is music of Manos Hadzidakis, and it's called Paper Moon, played here by Elena Papandreou.